That's Desiree from The Outfit, and before that you heard the Italian band Speedstroke with Heart of the City. Now, new Kickin' Valentina single is out on the 14th. It's called Silver Moon, and it's a swaggering, riff-driven anthem that perfectly embodies the band's trademark blend of grit, attitude and infectious hooks. Do enjoy it. It's Silver Moon, it's Kickin' Valentina, and it plays next on the Radioactive Rock Show.

the latest from Kicking Valentina, that's Silver Moon. Now, Girish and the Chronicles have a new single. It's called Generation Coward. New video with that as well. And it blends the band's signature melodic sound with modern alternative influences. It's showcases a sort of heavier, more contemporary edge, whilst remaining unmistakably Girish and the Chronicles. It's an unflinching reflection on fear, conformity, hypocrisy, and the silence that often surrounds human suffering in today's world, in an age where tragedy unfolds in real time and outrage can be reduced to a passing moment on the screen. The song challenges you to question blind obedience, empty virtue, and our growing desensitization to injustice. Balances melody with intensity. It captures both the frustration and the urgency of the times. Loving it. It's Girish and the Chronicles and Generation Coward, and that's up next. Then we're going to listen to Noveria, and they've got a blend of prog and power metal, grandiose atmospheres and breathtaking musicianship. It's called Becoming After, their album, and it's sort of darker, deeper than anything they've done before. The track I've chosen to play is Echoes from the Abyss, and it's from their fifth album, and I think it's rather good. Noveria from Becoming After, and the track is called Echoes from the Abyss, which we'll play straight after Generation Coward, the latest single from Girish and the Chronicles.

Two great tracks there, I'm sure you'll agree. Echoes from the Abyss from Noveria and Girish and the Chronicles with Generation Coward. Now we've got a track which has a sort of Victorian mystery feel to it. It's quite gothic and it's from Hyde Close. It's their latest single. It's called My Little Ghost. They're based in Berlin. They're a cinematic gothic rock project. And this is the final single leading up to the release of their concept album, Promisum. It blends Victorian mystery, gothic atmospheres, cinematic storytelling, and offers a haunting preview of the immersive world behind their upcoming album. Transports you back to 1889 in London, and I think it's good. It's Hyde Close, and it's My Little Ghost. And it's the penultimate track for you tonight here on the Radioactive Rock Show.

0: where the blood was still fresh, sir. Right there, where the evil left its mark.
1: You're not lying, are you, my little ghost?

That's almost your lot. That's My Little Ghost from Hide Close. We're going to finish with German power metal band Iron Savior. They've just signed to Frontiers, and their new album Deathbringer will be out a little later on this year. So to celebrate that, the single is called Back from the Fires of Hell. It's out along with a great video, and it's going to play us out this evening. So thank you for your company. Hope you've enjoyed the music. I hope you've enjoyed as we have enjoyed putting the show together, and we'll do it all again in a week's time. Playing us out, Iron Savior, the German power metal band, with Back from the Fires of Hell. So until next time, do take care, do look after yourselves, but more importantly, do look after one another. Good night.

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Peter and the Wolf. Each character in this tale is represented by one of the instruments in the orchestra. The bird by the flute. The duck by the oboe.

Welcome. It's a 6 days music memories special. This is You're the Ones. And here at number one, Stevie Wonder.

0: from Tamla Motown, Uptight from Stevie Wonder. And if you're wondering why we're calling this show You're the Ones, it's simple. Every track this week has just a one-word title. They're the Ones. Hello and welcome again. I'm Ruth Bradshaw.
1: Yes, and hello from me. Welcome. I'm Keith Bradshaw. Yes, that's our Ruth. She's the one. I'm the other one. And here comes another one-worder. This was a big hit.

0: The group from Greenwich Village, New York. That's John Sebastian leading Loving Spoonful, and their number one from 1967, Daydream. And there's been a lot of days for daydreaming, hasn't there recently? This summer.
1: In the sunshine, yes. Yeah. We've been blessed with a lovely summer, but it has come with its problems and issues, hasn't it? So I hope things are okay where you are. And Daydream, of course, is another one-word title, isn't it? I wonder how many one-worders from the 60s that you can think of. Well, that was from New York. Let's cross over to Detroit now, because once again it's
0: Tamla time.

0: well underway now, aren't we, with our You're the One special. I hope you enjoy our choices for it's a very different playlist. I mean, they're all well, perhaps not all well-known songs from the 60s, but what they do have in common is one-word titles.
1: Yes.
0: All right, thank you. And that was a good example, wasn't it? Straight from the Holland Dozier Holland hit-making production line at Hitsville, USA. That's in Detroit, down the Motown. And it was, of course, the Supremes and Reflections. And just like Daydream before it, it was another international hit in 1967.
1: And it's another single, or one-word title, Reflections. Every track in this musical memories journey this week has but a one-word title. This next one is even spelled out for us.

0: Vacation. Well, it's summertime, isn't it? Now, have you had one? Are you going on one? Are you longing for one? A vacation, that is. When did we start using vacation?
1: I don't know that we ever have.
0: No,
1: we don't say, what vacation are you going on this year, do we?
0: We don't, do we?
1: Well, I don't.
0: No, we tend to go on holiday, if we can.
1: That's right.
0: If we can. We don't tend to go on vacation ever, do we? Anyway, that was, believe it or not, vacation.
1: Can you spell it?
0: A big success for the wonderful Connie Francis.
1: Instrumental time now, and this is another big one. The Shadows and Atlantis.

Atlantis. Our instrumental for this week, The Shadows, who took it to number 2 in 1963. It was composed by Jerry Lorden, who you might remember also wrote Apache. And that's another one-word title, I hope you noticed.

0: Well, he says just listen to those bare feet a-slapping on the floor. Well, make sure you look out for any stray Lego pieces. If you have any in your house or on the carpet, they can cause serious damage, can't they? I don't know why I mentioned that even. Robert Parker, that was.
1: And your Lego.
0: And he's barefooting.
1: Yeah, it's great dancing barefooting, though. I love it.
0: All right, bare feet are slapping on the floor.
1: Well, I don't know about slapping on the floor, but certainly dancing barefooting, brilliant.
0: All right, okay.
1: Well, moving on.
0: Yeah.
1: Next, a song for Norman's Everywhere. So if Norman's in the next room watching telly, give him a shout. Tell him his song is coming up now.

0: Sounds like a Yorkshire brass band in the background. And that's Yorkshire Lass Carol Dean with her cover of a John D. Loudermilk song, Norman. It peaked at 24 in early 62. Carol was born in Barnsley in 1944.
1: And thinking of names, Norman. You don't hear that very often, do you?
0: You don't know.
1: I've not heard anybody have their child called don't say, Norman. I had an Uncle Norman.
0: Oh, yes, well.
1: But he was well was, beyond our generation.
0: It was quite common at one time, though,
1: yes,
0: wasn't it?
1: Yes, it was.
0: You don't see any babies called Norman.
1: No, not yet. It'll return, as with all of them. Well, Dave D., Dozy, Beaky, Mick and Titch. Well, sadly, Titch died, I think, a few weeks ago.
0: He did, yes, he did, yeah.
1: Very sad. Mind you don't hear anybody called Dozy and Beaky anymore, do you?
0: No, Titch, no. I don't think Titch was his real name.
1: No, but you used to call kids Titch, didn't you?
0: If they were,
1: it was a nickname if they were small.
0: If they were vertically challenged, I
1: yeah.
0: think, say.
1: Anyway, talking of Dozy, Beaky, Mick and Titch, they had a string of hits in the 60s, including 2 million sellers. Michael Wilson, known as Mick, is the only surviving member of the band. But this hit of theirs, well, allegedly, has a Russian feel to it. Okay?

Well, I wonder if you guessed that our title of You're the Ones was going to be songs with just one word titles. As you know now, it's not number one singles from the 60s. So are Those Were the Days features going to be a little different this week? During the course of the show, I'm going to give you the opportunity to guess what the number one single and album were for the years in our decade. Like me, I'm sure you'll be surprised by some of them. And I wonder just how many of them you bought. Well, after the next track, we'll start right back in 1960. So get your thinking caps on.

0: You're listening to another musical edition of 60s Music Memories with Keith and Ruth Bradshaw. And that was another of those big hit records with simply a one-word title. It's a great fit for our You're the One special this week, Johnny Burnett and Dreamin'.
1: Well, I asked you a few minutes ago if you can remember the best-selling single from 1960. What do you think it was, Keith?
0: Well, you haven't told me this, but I would educate it something to do with Elvis, pre-Beatles, isn't it? Elvis, yeah?
1: It was Now or Never.
0: Okay.
1: It topped the charts for 8 consecutive weeks. Did you buy it?
0: I think I did, yes. It always reminds me of Just One Cornetto.
1: Yeah. Well, it became one of the decade's top sellers, and over 1.25 million copies sold in the UK. Now, I bet you didn't buy this one, the best-selling album.
0: What was it?
1: Soundtrack for South Pacific.
0: Oh, right. Soundtrack, film soundtracks,
1: yes.
0: LPs were very popular, weren't
1: they? Well, they were, as we shall find out.
0: All right.
1: No more clues.
0: All right. I didn't buy it, but I did see the film.
1: Well, moving on to 61.
0: Yeah.
1: Any ideas?
0: Oh, 1961. I don't know.
1: Well, there's another single by Elvis, but which one?
0: Is it Are You Lonesome Tonight?
1: No. It was A Wooden Heart.
0: Oh, right, good.
1: Which spent 11 weeks in the top 10 and 6 of those weeks at number 1. And he also had the best-selling album.
0: Well, Wooden Heart was on G.I. Blues, wasn't it?
1: That was
0: the
1: it.
0: One? I did buy that one.
1: Did you see the film?
0: I did, yeah.
1: Oh, it's brilliant. I love that. Well, what about 1962? We're moving away from Elvis now.
0: Oh, 1962?
1: Yeah.
0: Oh,
1: a song that topped the charts for 7 weeks.
0: Roy Orbison, Shannon.
1: No.
0: Don't know.
1: Frank Ifield.
0: Oh, wow.
1: With?
0: I Remember You.
1: Yeah, well, you didn't remember that very well, did you?
0: Thank you very much.
1: That achieved sales of over 1.1 million copies.
0: Wow.
1: And, the best-selling album.
0: Of that time.
1: Yeah.
0: It's another film.
1: It's another soundtrack.
0: Was it? Not sounded. No. West Side Story.
1: Indeed it was.
0: Oh, good one.
1: Yeah.
0: Good.
1: Well done. We'll continue with the next 3 years after some more music.
0: Brilliant. Well, meanwhile, back over at Tamla Motown, Martha and the Vandellas.

0: An early gospel soul song from Martha and the Vandellas, a Berry Gordy production lightening the art of falling in love to sinking into quicksand, which is the title.
1: Well, that's different, isn't it? Quicksand. I'm from Detroit and Tamla Motown. It's over to Memphis and Stax Records, this time with Otis and Carla.

0: Tramp, originally written by West Coast blues singer and guitarist Lowell Fulson. That was a successful cover version from 1967, a duet from Otis Redding and Carla Thomas, two soul stalwarts at Stax Records. Tramp.
1: Well, now here's another hit song, but not so big this time, but with a one-word title. It's the theme from the fourth James Bond film, Thunderball.

0: Wow, that's powerful, isn't it? Tom Jones, or Sir Tom as he is these days, and Thunderball. The 1965 film starred Sean Connery as Bond, and one of my favourite actors, although it's probably because of his name, Rick Van Nutter.
1: Well, you're in 63 now. And if you're a Beatles fan, well, you'll remember. What was the song in 63 from the Beatles that topped the chart, do you think?
0: Early Beatles, yeah. She Loves You, yeah, yeah, yeah, yeah.
1: It was, yeah, yeah, yeah. It remains one of the best-selling singles of all time, selling 1.93 million copies.
0: Wow.
1: And not surprisingly, the Beatles also had the best-selling album, which was...
0: The black and white one, wasn't it, with the Beatles?
1: Correct.
0: I think.
1: And, of course, like we've suggested, it was the height of Beatlemania. And so they topped the charts with the best-selling single in the UK in 64. Think of that one.
0: Oh, six. There's so many.
1: Can't Buy Me.
0: Oh, Can't Buy Me Love.
1: Yeah.
0: It just came to me then.
1: Well, how? Well, this song spent 3 weeks at number one and is recognised as the biggest selling single of that year. And the best selling album, keeping with the Beatles, 64.
0: 64. Rubber Soul, though.
1: Beatles for Sale.
0: Beatles for Sale.
1: Okay. Now, 1965 saw something completely different. Any ideas? You'll be very surprised.
0: Not the Beatles.
1: Certainly not.
0: Was it?
1: Somebody from Liverpool.
0: Oh, Cilla Black.
1: No, no.
0: Oh, Billy J.
1: No, no. Just one single man.
0: Go on.
1: Ken Dodd.
0: Oh, really?
1: Yeah, what was his big song?
0: His big song was Tears, wasn't it?
1: It was.
0: Yeah. Wow.
1: Do you know, it spent 17 weeks in the UK top 10, and it peaked at number one for 5 weeks.
0: Ken Dodd, Professor Yaffle Chucklebutty.
1: Yeah, it was. Anyway, I'll leave you to ponder the next few years while we listen to another track with a one-word title.
0: And this is the original version of a song that others have covered. It's sort of, they had it covered slot, isn't it? This was a huge hit, a million seller. And it was the last US number one of the 50s and the first of the 60s. It's the original version of Why, Frankie Avalon.

0: That's American Idol, Frankie Avalon. Teen Idol. I wonder what it's like to be a teen idol.
1: We're not one.
0: I think not. Frankie Avalon.
1: Well, no, you can be a senior idol or something.
0: Yes, probably just exclusively in your world.
1: Of course.
0: Yes. Well, Frankie.

0: it is. It's a song that spent, well, 7 weeks at number one.
1: Yes.
0: It was the top-selling single of the year.
1: Yeah, it's probably got to be the Beatles again, hasn't it?
0: No.
1: No, not
0: this time.
1: Okay.
0: Another male singer.
1: All right. Well, certainly wasn't Ken Dodd.
0: No.
1: Male singer.
0: Welsh.
1: No. Oh, Welsh. Let's go. Sir Tom.
0: It is.
1: Tom Jones. Green Grass of Home.
0: Yeah. Well, as for the album, I think I forgot to mention the album for 65, which was another movie soundtrack.
1: Well, I know this one because it dominated the LP charts for years.
0: I
1: was amazed. I mean, it was good, but, you know, I didn't think it was that good.
0: What was it?
1: Sound of Music.
0: It did, and it dominated the charts in 66 as well.
1: All right.
0: Now, 67, another male singer.
1: Well, I suspect this has got to be Engelbert.
0: It was.
1: Yeah.
0: Not my favourite song. It was. Release Me.
1: Yes.
0: It spent 6 weeks at the top of the charts and is recognised as the eighth biggest selling single of the 1960s.
1: Very good.
0: Good old Engelbert. I never liked him much. But, you know. Anyway,
1: right.
0: Sgt. Pepper.
1: I think you made your point about
0: that. Yeah, I did. Sgt. Pepper topped the UK albums chart that year.
1: Beatles, yeah.
0: Well, let's move back to the music now, and I'll leave you to think about 68 and 69.
1: Ah, those were the days. Yeah. In the summer of 1966, Chris Farlow, you might recall, he could have been a good guess, he made number one with Out of Time, a Mick Jagger, Keith Richards song, which can be found on the Stones Aftermath LP. Well, earlier that year, before Out of Time, Chris Farlow covered another song from Aftermath, and he took it into the top 40. It's called Think.

0: Bertha, you know the singer, Alfie Bowe?
1: Yeah.
0: Yeah. Did you know he's got a brother? He's called Harry. He's a really sweet chap.
1: Ah, yes.
0: Harry Bowe.
1: Mm-hmm.
0: Yeah, they're the ones, the kids love them, don't they? Love those alcohol-free wine gums and things that they make. Other sweet brands are available, of course.
1: Of course.
0: Well, that was another cover of a big hit, quite different from the original Stay, first successfully recorded by Maurice Williams and the Zodiacs. That version, I don't know, I'm sure you know, was from the Hollies.
1: Classic B-side now, and this really is a classic. An early example of Van Morrison's songwriting and singing talents. A song he wrote for his band Them in 1964. It's the B-side of Baby Please Don't Go. This is Gloria.

midnight. She make me feel so good, love. I wanna say she make me feel alright. Come to walk down my street. Watch you come to my house. You knock upon my door.

0: That was, go on, Keith, tell us what that was.
1: It was this week's classic B-side. Another of our One Word, You're the Ones. It was them and Gloria.
0: Now, I wonder how many you've got right so far. I know sometimes I've been looking at different websites and they give slightly different answers, but we're giving you a flavour anyway. Well, the best-selling single in the UK in 68 was another Beatles track.
1: Was it? Yeah.
0: Very familiar.
1: Was it Hey Jude?
0: Hey Jude, yeah. Yeah. And that made it the highest certified sales of any single that year. And it earned an Ivor Novello Award for the achievement.
1: Very good.
0: But believe it or not, the best-selling album in the UK for 68 was the soundtrack of The Sound of Music.
1: It was impressive, that. Yeah.
0: And, of course, the immense popularity of the Beatles and their album, The White Album, was also released in 1968. It was still the classic Rodgers and Hammerstein musical, The Soundtrack, or The Sound of Music, and it, that topped the sales charts.
1: It beat Sgt. Pepper as well the previous time, mm-hmm. didn't it? Yeah, amazing.
0: Well, the that album, of course, which was released way back in 65, continued to resonate with audiences. And, you know, it ultimately became one of the most successful albums of all time, spending years in the charts.
1: It absolutely did.
0: Rather like the film, I suppose. One of the top films of all time.
1: Julie Andrews was high profile in those days.
0: So we come to 1969, where, according to my research, the best-selling single that year was Sugar Sugar.
1: Oh, The Archies.
0: By The Archies.
1: Yes.
0: And the album, another Beatles album, Abbey Road. Although one site I looked at credited the best album as The Best of the Seekers.
1: Oh, right. Okay.
0: By The Seekers.
1: Well, they were very popular, weren't they?
0: Well, they were indeed. Anyway, we hope you've given you a flavour of some of those classic number ones from the 60s.
1: Well, yes, thank you for that. You've obviously been doing some work. It's been a testing first hour, but I think we've pulled through. Those were the days. Now, following that, a hit from 69, a cover of a Sam Cooke song, and this is Johnny Nash.

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1: We are
0: Sophie
2: and Harry.
0: You're listening to Music and Memories from that great musical decade, the 1960s.
2: Taking you back in time are Keith and Ruth Bradshaw.
0: Ruth is our gran.
2: Keith is our granddad.

0: shake. You know, that's the only dance I ever really mastered. There's no...
1: Mastered?
0: Yeah, there's no complicated steps. You just have to stand there and tremble.
1: And shake and tremble.
0: Mm-hmm. Yeah, exactly. I could do that.
1: When you were doing that in your chair.
0: Well, I was remembering, I was being nostalgic, yeah. Which is what this programme's all about, is it not?
1: Mm-hmm.
0: Yeah.
1: You know, some carry on.
0: I've discovered that some people can never let go of the past. Do you know that?
1: Go on.
0: Well, debt collectors, otherwise. Well, that was a much-covered song, but the original, written and sung by Sam Cooke, and it was recorded at the last recording session Sam Cooke had before his death in December 64, and it was a posthumous hit for him in America.
1: Time for our one-hit wonder. Well, in the summer of 68, just 58 years ago.
0: Wow.
1: This next record was at number one in the UK.
2: I am the god of hellfire, and I bring you...

0: This week's one hit wonder. Fire.
1: Still burning.
0: Certainly the crazy world of Arthur Brown.
1: Yeah, well, he's 83 now, Arthur. Mm-hmm. I wonder if he still introduces himself as the god of hellfire.
0: Well, probably.
1: Well, yeah, it would surely break the ice at parties, wouldn't it? I imagine on a blind date.
0: Oh, who are you? I'm the god of hellfire.
1: Yeah, that would be it.
0: Go down well.
1: Great start, wouldn't it? He comes from Whitby, which of course is the Yorkshire capital of fish and chips.
0: And the home of our loyal listener, Ian Laxton. So, hello to Ian and Heather, his wife, and hope you're both okay.

0: Today it was a top 30 hit for Sandy Shaw, and it's in the spirit of our one-word titles for our You're the One special. And now it's time for...
1: Ruth Bradshaw's Album of the Week.
2: Well, obviously an album with a one-word title, and two tracks also with one-word titles. What is it? Well, Help by the Beatles. And it's their fifth studio album, and the soundtrack, of course, to the film Help. It was released on the 6th of August 1965 by Parlophone, and 7 of the 14 songs, including the singles Help and Ticket to Ride, appeared in the film and take up the first side of the vinyl album. The second side includes Yesterday, and the album topped the Australian, German, British and American charts.

The song Help was written primarily by John Lennon, and although it was only written out of a need for a titular song, Lennon remained extremely proud of it from the Beatles' breakup to his death, even once calling it his favourite Beatles song. And he wrote, and when you listen to the words and you listen to what he wrote about it, you'll understand it a lot better, I think, because he felt it was one of his real songs, explaining in an interview, "The whole Beatle thing was just beyond comprehension. I was eating and drinking like a pig, I was fat as a pig, dissatisfied with myself. Later, I knew I was really crying out for help. So it was my fat Elvis period."

0: The album's penultimate track, Yesterday, and it came partially to Paul McCartney in his sleep, and he spent about a month playing it to people to make sure he hadn't plagiarized it, and then he wrote working lyrics for it under the title Scrambled Eggs. Well, Yesterday was later recognized by Guinness World Records as the most covered pop song in history. It was voted the best song of the 20th century in a 1999 BBC Radio 2 poll of music experts and listeners, and was also voted the number one pop song of all time by MTV and Rolling Stone magazine the following year. And you know, every time I listen to that, I just love it. It's just...
1: Well, it's an amazing song,
0: yeah. And so that was my album of the week, Help by the Beatles.
2: Ruth Bradshaw's album of the week.

0: Well, I mentioned my grandma earlier, didn't I?
1: You did?
0: Apart from being a black belt in Yorkshire pudding construction, she liked a drop of sherry, particularly at Christmas. It had to be.
1: Well, didn't everybody at Christmas then?
0: Well, yeah.
1: Back in the day?
0: I think so. Harvey's Bristol Cream. It's gone out of fashion a bit, hasn't it? But, yeah, she did
1: that
0: like...
1: That was good sherry.
0: Yeah, well, she did like... Oh, well, she didn't mess about. She only drank it once a year, but she did...
1: I know, we only had one bottle of sherry in the house at Christmas. That was it. That was our alcohol consumption for the year.
0: There you go. See what you find out. Mm. Well, that was sherry, and it was a big hit for Frankie Valli and the Four Seasons.
1: Now, next, a song written by Pommers and Schumann, specifically for Elvis Presley. But this isn't Elvis Presley.

0: The singer is Terry Stafford. Did you remember that? And it's his version of Suspicion, the hit song there, Suspicion. It had the distinction of being sixth, number six, on the Billboard Hot 100 in April 64, at a time when the Beatles held the top five spots.
1: Well, US Elvis sounded like Terry Stafford, who was a singer-songwriter, and that version of Suspicion was originally a demo disc, but it went on to sell a million copies.
0: Amazing. Well, next up, You're the One's record. Well, it's another You're the One's record on the turntable. Wishing.

0: Well, that was Buddy Holly and Wishing. And as usual, I'm wishing you all the best as it's...
1: The Spot Spot.
2: And we're asking you to guess or spot the artist or group on the next track. It was a UK Top 50 hit, the follow-up to a number one single. It's...

0: Well, that was cheerful, wasn't it?
1: No.
0: Well, that was it. That's this week's The Spot Spot. It was a minor hit in 1960. We should have asked you to guess the title. It was only mentioned about a million times. The title is Lonely.
1: I'm not surprised.
0: Do you mind? It was a posthumous hit for a rock and roll legend.
1: Yes, it was a follow-up to the 1959 number one, Three Steps to Heaven, and there's your clue. The singer, well, he's not famous for his ballads, is he?
0: No.
1: More of a rock and roller. Singer, of course, Eddie Cochran. So very well done if you recognised Eddie Cochran.

0: Wow. Can you imagine living next door to her in one of those high-rise flats in Glasgow? Look, Mrs. McDonald's wee lassie's singing in the bath again. Mm. Well, Glasgow's finest pocket rocket, Lulu, and she was only 15 when she recorded her raucous cover of the Isley Brothers' Shout. Backed by the Lovers, it peaked at number 7, and of course it kick-started a fantastic career in entertainment.
1: Which is still going.
0: She is, and she's 77 now.
1: Well, our next one-word title was the second record to be played on Radio 1 by Tony Blackburn, following Flowers in the Rain by The Move. Do you remember this?

0: The Unmistakable Sound of the Bee Gees from 1967. Written by Barry Morris and Robin Gibb, it was their first number one single, Massachusetts.
1: Good, and they don't mention Massachusetts in the lyrics at all. But moving on, they had it covered now, and this is the original of another much covered song. But first, I wonder what the weather's going to be like tomorrow. What do you think, Bobby?
2: Sunny.

0: sunny. Well, let's hope it is sunny tomorrow.
1: Well, it's been had a lot and lot of sun recently, haven't we? Which I'm not complaining about, but it's not been as hot here.
0: It's not been easy for people, in particularly in the south of England, hasn't it? Up here where we're sitting in the northwest, we've had a bit of rain.
1: Yes, yeah. We have. Yeah. Thankfully.
0: Mm-hmm.
1: Yes, well, that was Bobby Hebb with the original version of a song which he wrote and many others have recorded. It was a number one in the US and a number 12 here. And you may remember that Georgie Fame had a top 20 hit with it around the same time. They had it covered.
0: Yes, thanks. And this is a 60s Music Memories special. You're the Ones. Every track has a simple one-word title. And here's another from Tamla Motown.

0: an early Motor City classic, the Marvelettes. They were a group of schoolmates with Gladys Horton to the fore. And the song is Playboy. And she sings, Playboy, get away from my door. I heard about the lovers you had before.
1: Oh, yes. In other words, get lost.
0: Exactly.
1: I don't trust you.
0: Exactly.
1: I'm not interested.
0: Exactly.
1: Well, Playboy was a big hit in America, but not in the UK.
0: Well, let's have Aretha Franklin now. We've asked you to do a lot of thinking today in our show. Well, we've already played Think by Chris Farlow, and this is Think by Aretha Franklin.

0: think that you knew, because I already told you, that was Think by Aretha Franklin. Do you do much thinking, Keith?
1: All the time.
0: Oh, dear.
1: I just can't stop. And I'm thinking that it's time for you to have another think and see if you can remember the name of this group. They come from the Northwest Riviera, a town not very far from where we are sitting. This is called Beggin'.

0: Buggin, a four-season song covered there by Timebox. They came from Southport, a seaside town in the northwest of England. Well, they made six singles, but that was the only one that made the charts.
1: And it's a good take on the Four Seasons, isn't it?
0: It is.
1: And moving on quickly, the Kinks.

0: That's the Kinks with Days.
1: And as time is running out, there's just one more word title song to play. And it's most appropriate. It's Goodbye.

0: Well, that's Welsh songstress Mary Hopkin wishing us goodbye.
1: And it's time for us to say goodbye. Our time's up. We have to go. We hope you enjoyed the choices for our You're the One special and hope you can join us again next time. In the meantime, I'll sign off. I'm Ruth Bradshaw. Goodbye.
0: Yes, and keep you here. As they say, there's more great music heading your way. But from us, it's farewell for now. And once again from Ruth.
1: Bye-bye.
0: And from me, Keith Bradshaw. And our play-out the theme for every week, is a one-word title.
1: Coincidentally.
0: Yes, it's Diamonds. Goodbye.

Claire Campbell opening up this edition of the American Connection Country Music Show. A song called Angel Dream, of course. Tom Petty and the Heartbreakers first released it in 1996, and that was Glenn paying tribute to Tom's music in 2008 when he released a Glenn Campbell album called Meet Glenn Campbell. Okay, all sorts on the programme today. Wade Hayes is in, Wyatt Flores is there, Casey Musgraves, all brand new releases from them. We've also got a young fella called Michael Martin Murphy, perhaps best known for his cowboy songs. Anyway, on this particular song, he's singing about love affairs. I'm Brian Clough. How are you doing?

Michael Martin Murphy and his uncle Love Affairs, taking us back to 1983, perhaps best known, of course, for his Cowboy Songs album, which was the first to achieve a gold status since Marty Robbins had his Gunfighter Ballads on the scene, taking us back, of course, to about 1960, 1963, something like that. Anyway, if you're joining us for the first time, a warm welcome to you. For the next hour, of course, it's country music all the way, old and new. And speaking of new, here's Ella Langley, Bottom of Your Boots to the Top of My Hat. Oh, yeah.

Charlie Walsham, and a song called Wrap My Porch Around. And he is one of the artists appearing this very weekend. In fact, the festival started yesterday. It's the Country Calling Festival, the 14th to the 16th of August, taking place at King's Farm in Chelmsford in Essex. So no doubt you're all enjoying yourselves and you've had your first day of country music, but still lots more to come. He's one of the artists, along with Randy Houser, Parmalee, James Johnson, Tyler Rich, and a host of others which are far too long to read out on today's programme. But if you're going there, I know you're going to have a belter of a time and enjoy your country music. It's a Parmalee Country Music Festival. Here's Alison Moore and a song called Back of My Mind.

Alice and Laura and a song called Back of My Mind, and that's probably put a smile on the face of June Peters, who reckons she's a regular listener, and she said, more Alice and Laura songs please, Brian. So there you go, thank you for being there anyway, June, and glad you like Alice and Laura as much as I do.

0: That's Wyatt Flores in the song called Drive All Night, one of the singles released prior to the release of his brand new album, which is entitled Scared of Heights, which was released a couple of weeks ago. Might have to take a listen to that and use it as album of the week on a forthcoming show.
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you got the message? It means Don't Make Me Come to Tulsa. That was Wade Hayes from his 1995 album Old Enough to Know Better, which gave him number one single on the Hot Country Sings charts in 1995. Now, if you can remember England Dan and John Ford Coley, then no doubt you may not know, but England Dan was in fact Dan Seals, who, when the duo split, he went on to be an artist in his own right, provided us with some great country music songs. Sadly, Dan is no longer with us, but he has left a legacy of songs, and lots of other country music artists are paying tribute to him and still carrying on his legacy. One time four-piece band, of course, Alabama, have decided to join all sorts of other artists on a brand new album. The album is called The Last Duet, Dan Seals and Friends, and Teddy Gentry, Randy Owen, original members of Alabama, with the help of modern technology, joined Dan on this particular song now. It's going to be released on August the 28th, and Alabama's only one lot of artists that are appearing on that. You can also hear tracks from the likes of Blake Shelton, Luke Bryan, and a host of others, including Sarah Evans as well. Anyway, here's Dan Seals with Alabama, still reeling from those rock and roll days.

Dan Seals in the company of Alabama there, still reeling from those rock and roll days. As I say, an absolutely class album coming our way on the 28th of August. Right now, if you're a bit of a bluegrass fan and you like to jog about a bit, then hey, put your dancing shoes on. We got Miranda Lambert coming up right now with the Time Jumpers and a song called All That's Left. Away you go.

Miranda Lambert and the Time Jumpers and All That's Left. And all that's left now, if you're jogging about, is to sit down and have a glass of water and just enjoy the rest of the programme. Coming up now, RK Nick Nichols. I was introduced to him by Anthony Wilson. About a couple of months ago, Anthony asked me to play a track that he'd written that Nick had actually sang for him and put it on record. I checked out during the course of the last few weeks and I've come across an album that Nick brought out, and it's absolutely ace. He brought it out 10 years ago, and to be perfectly honest, I hadn't heard of the artist, and he is worth a listen to. In fact, some of the tracks on the album are really worth having as album of the week. I'll take that on board and perhaps feature Nick with his songs as album of the week in a forthcoming programme. But as a taster for you, here's Nick with a song called Country Isn't What It Used To Be.

That's Nick Nichols in a song called Isn't It a Shame Country Music Isn't Country Anymore. Do you agree with him? I think a lot of people do. Anyway, as I say, he's made an absolutely cracking album about 10 years ago, and I shall be featuring other songs from it a little bit later on in the year. Okay, here's a lady called Casey Musgraves and her latest single release, Dry Spell.

Morgan Wallen in a song called Whiskey Glasses. Makes you thirsty, that sort of song, doesn't it? Anyway, there'll be nobody wanting a drink, I'm sure, when he plays a special venue. He's playing the Limelight at Belfast on August the 24th, so only about 10 days to wait to see a live performance from Morgan Wallen. And then he comes back to play dates in November and December as well. Okay, it's that time on the programme.

Bush Radio. I then searched for more country music after that, and I've been a devotee of it ever since. But the song that I heard was Jack Green and a song called All the Time, taking us way back when. Could you feature that for me, please? I certainly can. It's coming our way right now, and thanks for listening every week.

0: taken us way back when, Mr. Jack Green and a song called All the Time, at the special request, as I said before, of Jeff Ramsey, the very first country song he ever heard. What was yours? If you can remember it and where you were, what you were doing at the time, who you were with, etc., why don't you drop me a line? connectioncountry@gmail.com, and I shall try and hunt it out and give it a special spin on the programme and a forthcoming show, of course.
1: 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Brian Clough's American Connection.

That's Holly Ridge. She wrote all sorts of songs for Martina McBride. Songs like Girls Like Me, and that was a single from her called Country Girl Sunshine. It was released a couple of weeks ago. Okay, if you're a Johnny Cash fan, then you'll love this.

Maybe with Clue. He was also responsible for songs like Behind Closed Doors and The Most Beautiful Girl in the World. Charlie Rich, of course, and a song called Mohe Sam, taken from an album in 1965 called The Many New Sides of Charlie Rich. Okay, that just about wraps up this edition of The American Connection. Hopefully you can join me next week, and hopefully you've enjoyed today's show as well. Our address, connectioncountry@gmail.com, if you want to drop me a line. Leaving you today in the company of John Michael Montgomery and a song called Be My Baby Tonight. Take care, look after yourselves, and bye for now. We'll catch up next week.

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1: Hello, Sylvia Williams on Radio Leyland. This is the Music Corner, and the theme on today's programme is good old-fashioned love songs. And I've got some brilliant tunes for you, so let's get cracking. Starting off with this absolute classic.

Well, the song was written in 1953, but it was 1962 when it was released by Tony Bennett that the song became very popular. But that version was American jazz singer Carmen McRae. Well, let's listen to the best-known version of the Nets song. It was released in 1956, and it got to number one for 7 weeks in the UK. Johnny Ray, Just Walking in the Rain.

Moving 1 year ahead now to 1957. This was the first major hit single for the artist Patsy Cline. And we're on the theme of walking again, but this time we're walking after midnight.

Wow, one of my favourite love songs coming up now. It was actually composed for a film. The film was called Love is a Many Splendid Thing. Yes, I have played it before here on the Music Corner. I played the version by the Four Aces, but let's hear the song sung by the artist Kenny Rogers.

The music corner today is playing good old-fashioned love songs. Well, we're going to have two songs now that were both written by Lionel Richie, and they were both originally performed by the Commodores. But let's have two different artists now. We'll start off with Still by Shirley Bassey.

We started off there with Shirley Bassey doing her thing, and then we followed with Three Times a Lady by the British pop band The Corgis. Let's follow with an absolute classic now, first recorded in 1964 by the Righteous Brothers, but this is Glen Campbell.

Sylvia Williams here on Radio Leyland. Today the Music Corner is playing good old-fashioned love songs, and they don't come any better than the next song. It was written in 1956 and it was first recorded by Johnny Mathis. You probably remember the Cliff Richard version that was released in 1964, which is the version that I remember. But let's hear our very own Jane McDonald

time for a show tune now. This is from the musical The Pajama Game, and it was recorded by Rosemary Clooney in 1954. It's called Hey There.

just slow the pace down a little now. This song was written by Kris Kristofferson in 1968, and I absolutely love this recording by Rita Coolidge.

Sylvie Williams on Radio Leyland. This is the Music Corner, and the theme today is good old-fashioned love songs. Well, after the next track, we're going to be playing some Cole Porter music, and we're also going to do some Rodgers and Hart music. And this next artist has sung many a Cole Porter song and also sung for Rodgers and Hart. Who is that artist? It's Ella Fitzgerald. This is one of her hits going all the way back to 1943. My Heart and I Decided.

have some Cole Porter tunes now. This was written all the way back in 1932, and it's recorded here by American singer and actor Vic Damone.

two Cole Porter tunes there. We started off with Night and Day, and then we followed with the popular jazz tune written by Cole Porter in 1944. And that was actually Sandy Shaw singing Every Time We Say Goodbye. Going to follow now with a song written by Richard Rodgers and Lorenz Hart, sung by Tony Bennett, Blue Moon.

our penultimate song, and we find ourselves with another Cole Porter song, written in 1930. Here it's sung by Astrid Gilberto, and it was on her 1977 album, The Girl from Ipanema. Love for Sale.

This is Sylvia Williams on Radio Leyland. This is the Music Corner, and this is our final song. The theme today has been good old-fashioned love songs, and I've got a cracker for the final song. Dinah Washington, All or Nothing. I do hope you've enjoyed sharing this playlist with me today. Please stay with us. Coming up next is Stuart Dolan with Big Band Swing and Boogie. I look forward to being back next Sunday at 10 o'clock. In the meantime, whatever you're doing this week, have an absolutely brilliant week. And please, take care.

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1: Hello and welcome to Big Band Swing and Boogie. I'm Stuart Bowen, and on today's show we're going to stage and screen for all the best in big band sounds. Starting us off today is a good old Glenn Miller track, Chattanooga Choo Choo.

Me, Harry Warren, number Chattanooga Choo Choo, a railway's travelogue, if you like. And the first song to get gold record status for sales of 1.2 million copies. Ah, and the movie connection, well, that featured in the 1941 movie Sun Valley Serenade, where the band were really allowed to let rip in a way you wouldn't have heard on the record releases. And yes, it was recorded in true stereo, one of the few recordings of the Glenn Miller Band in true stereo. And the Tex referred to in the line, "Hey there, Tex," is lead sax and vocalist Tex Beniki, who would go on to lead the Miller Band when it was reformed after Miller's untimely death in 1944.

too close to room for mother, too close for comfort. That was written in 1956 and part of a Broadway musical, Mr. Wonderful, starring Sammy Davis Jr. Many have recorded it, but that was the smooth-voiced Mel Torme with the Marty Page Orchestra from the 1960 album Mel Torme Swings Shubert Alley. And Shubert Alley, it's a small alleyway right in the centre of Broadway that typifies the New York Theatre District. Moving up a couple of decades or so, and Bette Midler, a track called Stuff Like That There from the movie of the same name.

Another modern singer that would have been right at home in the big band era, Bette Midler. Well, she's recorded all sorts of stuff from around that period. She even multi-tracked and released several Andrew Sisters numbers. Stuff like that there was originally performed by the King Sisters in the 1945 film On Stage Everybody, but that was Bette giving it her all from the 1991 movie For the Boys. Now, big band is always big in Japan, but China, well, how about this one? If you want to hear Cole Porter in Mandarin Chinese, listen on. This is the famous 1934 number given a whole new treatment by Kate Capshaw for the opening sequence of the 1984 Spielberg movie Indiana Jones and the Temple of Doom. Curiously enough, though, this was the last scene to be shot, but she did become Mrs. Spielberg after this movie.

anything goes in Mandarin Chinese, Kate Capshaw. Now the hugely successful Alan Menken, a musicals composer par excellence. If you've never heard of him, it's only because his speciality was film musicals, particularly for Disney. And Aladdin was one of his earlier successes. First as an animated feature, then as a live-action feature film, and then as a Broadway stage show. And here he is showing his big band and swing credentials with Never Had a Friend Like Me, straight from the live-action movie and featuring Will Smith. Yes, Will Smith gets a turn as a big band singer.

0: like it when I'm the boss.
1: Ooh, do you like it when I'm the boss? You're the boss. And the man who went from a rockabilly band to a big band, ex-Stray Cats frontman Brian Setzer with the Brian Setzer Orchestra. His 1998 album, The Dirty Boogie, took off in a big way with his very own version of Louis Prima's Jump, Jive and Wail. But that was You're the Boss. And here's a story. It was a Lieber and Stoller number, and it was originally recorded by Elvis Presley and Anne Margaret for the film Viva Las Vegas, but was cut from the final release because it was considered too sexy.

Well, not so much a big band as one very talented musician. Insane In The Rain Music, the brainchild of Carlos Aina, an American Filipino sax player and multi-instrumentalist. And there he was, giving us time out from working up his usual video game theme arrangements to give us Thomas the Tank Engine. Small screen, you remember that TV program narrated by Ringo Starr? Well, that was inspired by childhood memories playing with his father. But now to a real jazz giant, Oscar Peterson, the Oscar Peterson Trio, Windmills of Your Mind, a jazz pianist par excellence, in a storming rendition, or is it an interpretation of Windmills of Your Mind by Michel Legrand, and famously featured in the 1968 movie The Thomas Crown Affair.

the Oscar Peterson Trio, Windmills of Your Mind, from the 1970 album Walking the Line, featuring George Mraz on bass and Ray Price on drums. Now, Christina Aguilera, everybody thinks she's just a pop star, but she's not. She's got a stunning voice, a devotion to the greats of time past, such as Etta James and Billie Holiday. And this is her in a track from the 2010 film Burlesque, where she co-starred with Cher. It's sort of cabaret mixed with, I don't know what, but even if the plot is thin, the songs are stunning.

Oh, yeah. Christina Aguilera, but I'm a Good Girl from the film Burlesque. Well, now from one of my favourite bands, Postmodern Jukebox and Sunny Holiday, a track called Beyond the Sea, an iconic Bobby Darin number. And this features Sunny Holiday with her Postmodern Jukebox mates, Dave Tedeschi and Cooper Appelt. As she says, I'm a singer, dancer, actress, model and adventure enthusiast. I wonder what adventures exactly, but the voice speaks for itself. And the movie connection, well, I think Bobby Darin probably featured it in a number of movies, but particularly the 2004 movie Beyond the Sea, which is what the track is called, a biopic of Darin, starring Kevin Spacey doing the singing, the direction and the writing.

Donny Osmond, yet another pop star, teen idol, and member of an incredibly talented musical family. What's he doing in a big band show? Simply that, as the best of the bunch, he matured out of teeny bop numbers to become a fully fledged crooner and more. And his performance as Joseph in Joseph and the Technicolor Dreamcoat is easily the best. And there he was in that pivotal song from Guys and Dolls, both stage musical and of course movie, and A Look Be a Lady Tonight.

track that comes from an album with a very risque title, Blues and Brass, a very 1970s, if a bit gratuitous. I'm not sure where the brass came from. I don't know where they came into the music, but looking at the actual album sleeve, it's certainly not a misprint. And the Creoles featured on that track are pretty much unknown. But we get a lively mixture of brass and Hammond organ in that lively arrangement of Blues in the Night. That was a Harold Arlen, Johnny Mercer number from the film noir movie A Blues in the Night. And now to my favourite big band, modern big band, Jules Holland and his Rhythm and Blues Orchestra, in that classically misnamed track by Mia Bistouchene, or Shane, a favourite of the Andrew Sisters, and the one that set them on to stardom, made them huge in 1937. It features Joss Stone, a British singer who's become the youngest British female singer to top the UK albums chart. By Mia Bistouchene is originally a Jacob's number from the 1932 Yiddish language comedy musical I Would If I Could, given English words by Sammy Kahn 5 years later. And here it's given a bit of a reggae feel.

back to the small screen now, the video game screen, and the 8-bit big band, that bunch of New York musicians with a passion for video games and playing the music they use in big band style. And this one is Luigi's Mansion theme. It's the launch title for the Nintendo GameCube, and it's given a Louis Prima sing, sing, sing style.

Well, that's it, folks. That's the end of the show. As ever, too much music and too little time to play it in. But I hope you've enjoyed everything from Big Band Stage and Screen today. I played out with the Shops and Flats with Nabu Hara, Strike Up the Band. It goes way back to 1927 and features in the 1940 movie of the same name. So until next time, look after yourself, stay safe, have fun, and I'll catch you later.

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1: The greatest music all around the globe, from Dublin to Dortmund and from San Francisco to Southampton. This is Stafford's World with Mark.

Delaney and Bonnie's Soul Shake, a pretty good cover of the Peggy Scott and JoJo Benson original from 1966. And Bob Dylan's I Want You, the single from that Blonde on Blonde album from 1966. Double album, in fact, wasn't it? So very good stuff from Bob Dylan. Welcome, I'm Mark Stafford, and this is what we call Stafford's World, a journey through our yesterdays, musical wise. With rock and roll like this on the way as well from Chuck Berry.

0: It's almost impossible to believe that when that came out, not many people bought it on single. It was so good, so different as well. Not many people around like Bruce Springsteen in 1975 making music like that. Didn't make the top 20 in America, didn't make the top 50 in Britain or Canada, didn't do very well in most of the world. Who would have thought he'd go on to be a superstar? And it was Chuck Berry's Maybelline, one of Bruce's heroes as well, from the 1950s, the late 50s. Time for the first of a couple of song stories today on the show, and it's the story of Chucky's in love, as told by Ricky Lee Jones.
1: So Chucky is a derivative of Charles. So when I met Chucky Wise, who was Tom Waits' best friend, and Tom Waits was my boyfriend, I'd overheard him say he was in love. So I just wrote what I saw, Chucky's in love. But for me, what made it fun was that I changed it to Chuck E. He used to hang around at the Troubadour, which was a kind of leftover club in a leftover town. I came to the Troubadour one night, and I know Tom saw me, and suddenly he was sitting next to me. So we got to know each other, and the bar closed, and he said, I'll walk you to your car. When we got to the car, we started dancing. And we danced singing to each other under the streetlight at 2:30 in the morning. And Chuck, he's a good guy. When I came back from some date, and I was talking to him, and he said, where are you landing? I said, Burbank. He said, I'll be there. And we call, how come we say? A real friend picks you up at the airport. And I think also Chuck did it to show Tom this is what you should be doing. All of those lines. When he picked me up and we were driving home, I felt like I was part of them. And it was a really great feeling, you know, because I was very lonely.
2: Sort of jazz when he walks.
1: Sometimes we were three. I don't know when we were three if I loved one more than the other when we were three. And I think whatever was happening with the popularity of that song might have made him a little ruder to me. Like, you've placed the yoke of this song on my life.
2: Yeah, no more.
1: I don't have contact with him.

It was 1976. It was Eric Clapton's No Reason to Cry album, and that was Hello, Old Friend. And Ricky Lee Jones, her big song in her career, 1979, and Chucky's In Love, story behind that. Now, if you're around in the 60s and the 70s in particular, you loved your record labels. You knew that certain labels promised that it could be a good thing on them. You'd buy a record sometime, and you'd take a chance with singles in those days, wouldn't you? And you'd say, I'll give this a try because it's on DRAM, or I'll give it a try because it's on Charisma. And this one in particular is on Charisma, an interesting label. It promised some interesting stuff. And in 1973, it brought us this, the band String Driven Thing, and It's a Game.

0: He's a genius, isn't he? Ray Davis, the words of Raymond Douglas Davis and the Kinks and dedicated follower of fashion and String Driven Thing, and a song that was to be covered 4 years later by the Bay City Rollers, but neither they or String Driven Thing could take it into the top 30, but it got played on our radios. What we call now, or what we used to call as well, a turntable hit. Which sounds very strange, but it means that it got played a lot on the radio, but it never sold in the shop. String Driven Things, it's a game. Back in a moment with a song for William Benlin, who emails from Santa Fe in New Mexico. Wanted some Chicago in the next track in particular. That's for you, William, in a moment.
1: 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Stafford's World will be right back very soon.
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an old Everly Brothers tune, but you knew that, didn't you? But it was a hit in 1970 for the combination of Bobby Gentry and Glen Campbell, All I Have to Do Is Dream. And then a song for William Benlon in Santa Fe, New Mexico. New listener to the show, got into us a few weeks back and wanted to hear that. Good choice, mate. Good choice. 1975, Chicago and Old Days. And apparently it didn't used to get played much by Chicago because Peter Cetera didn't like some of the words in it. He thought he was a bit childish in places. I don't know. I think it's got great words. I don't know, but who am I? It came from the Chicago 8 album, Chicago and Old Days, from 1975. Another email at mark@markstafford.co.uk comes from Robert Zwaren, and he's in Sydney, Nova Scotia in Canada. And I would hazard the guess he's the only Earth and Fire fan in Nova Scotia, but I could be wrong, because Earth and Fire are a Dutch band and didn't really cross the Atlantic very well in terms of record sales. So Robert is a big fan, but is anybody else in Nova Scotia a big fan of Earth and Fire? If not, you're missing out in Nova Scotia. You're missing out on songs like this.

think anybody covered rock and roll better than Dave Edmunds did, certainly during his early 70s hit making time. Dave Edmunds and I Hear You Knocking, the old Smiley Lewis rock and roll song from the 50s, and Earth and Fire for Robert Zwaram, who's in Nova Scotia, a place called Sydney, Nova Scotia, and the biggest Earth and Fire fan I think in Nova Scotia, possibly the only Earth and Fire fan in Nova Scotia. You never know, somebody might be listening in Nova Scotia this moment in time and could correct me, somebody other than Robert, that is. It's 1977, it's early Blondie time, and this was one of the early singles from them. This is Ripper to Shreds.

They were on a roll in 1983, weren't they? Culture Club, Church of the Poison Mind. And it was early days for Blondie, one of the first singles to come from them from 1977. And it's hard to believe that Blondie could not do anything, were not wanted at all, were not anywhere near getting an American hit until 1979. By then, we'd be buying their stuff in Europe and putting them in the charts for almost 2 years. But it took Heart of Glass in 1979 to make America, North America, take to the music of Blondie with Heart of Glass. One more song to come before the first hour is completed, and it'll be this from the Eagles.

Now, I could be wrong, but I reckon that was the last big hit, the last top 30 hit to come from Barry Ryan in 1972, Can't Let You Go. And it was them, Van Morrison and his band Them, and that was stuck on a B-side. How could you put a song like that on the B-side in 1964? It was the B-side of Baby Please Don't Go, and it sounds really advanced for its time. It definitely had more like a 67 feel to it. Them and Gloria with Van Morrison's vocals on that from 1964. And in America, the band The Shadows of the Night took that song and they charted with it and had a big hit in 1967. And in Britain, we didn't have anybody making the charts with it unless it was stuck on the B-side of Baby Please Don't Go. And we really overlooked it for many years. Suddenly decided in later years it was a great song, an all-time rock classic in my humble opinion. Now, it's 1969, and a guy called John D. Loudermilk had been writing a lot of hits in the 1960s. As the decade was about to finish, he pulled this one out of the box. Don Farden's version of John D. Loudermilk's Indian Reservation.

stamped with quality all over Roy Orbison's In Dreams and Don Farden's version of John D. Loudermilk's Indian Reservation from 1969. Time to say but they did it first. A couple of songs that you know, let's dig into their history. And we're starting in 1962 for a song that became quite famous around the world in 1963 with a cover from The Drifters. It was written by our old friends, the songwriting team of Cynthia Whale and Barry Mann. They seem to pop up in every other show these days. It was a song they wrote in 1962 that was originally recorded by The Cookies. They came out with the first version of it. Crystals covered it soon afterwards, but the big hit came the year after when The Drifters got hold of On Broadway, and they did the biggest version of it. Covered many times over the years by a lot of other people. George Benson did it, and James Taylor did it, and I think even Neil Young had a go at it. But its life began with a recording by The Cookies in 1962. But they did it first. They were The Cookies and On Broadway.

so are, but they did it first. The Cookies, the original version of On Broadway from 1962. Now, this next one is an interesting song. It sort of crept out a little bit when it came out. Didn't really do much, but it should have done a lot more because it was from a band called Edward's Hand. And it came out in 1969 on an album that was produced at the Abbey Road Studios by the Beatles producer George Martin at the time. George was working on the White Album. And just finished all that when he got hold of this band called Edward's Hand, and he thought, I've got something interesting here, and it became his project for the next few months. Album came out, a couple of Welshmen on it, Rod Edwards and an English guy called Roger Hand as well. Came out with a single from it, If I Thought You'd Ever Change My Mind, and it did nothing at all. Cilla came along, probably because of George saying to Cilla, I've got a good song here by these guys, we'd like a shot at it, and Cilla had a hit in 1969. And then in the 2000s, when Anita Falskog of ABBA was deciding to put a covers album together, she chose to cover it as well. And I think because there was a version in Sweden that was a hit for a band called Blonde a little bit later, 1970. So she did it probably for that reason. But it all began in 1969. Ah, but they did it first. The band Edward's Hand, production by the great George Martin, and the original of If I Thought You'd Ever Change Your Mind.

So that's probably a new one to you. Edward's Hand was the band George Martin's production on If I Thought You'd Ever Change Your Mind. Scylla Did It had a top 10 hit in Britain, and Agnetha Fausskog did it later with a cover version on a comeback album from her not so long ago. When I say not so long ago, about 15 years ago, but not so long in my kind of time scale for music, which is stretches a long time. It's Stafford's World, I'm Mark Stafford, and this needs no introduction at all.

0: A couple of years back when I was doing research on songs for Ah, But They Did It First, I came across that song. Well, I knew the song well, but I thought, oh, who did it first? And I thought Ellie Greenwich had done it first because she did a version of it. But in fact, it goes back to the 1930s or so. It's an old, old song. Billy Davis's I Want You to Be My Baby popped up in the 60s in a pop-up version style. It sort of became 60s pop, but it dates a long time before that. And the ELO from 1979 and Don't Bring Me Down, classic if there ever was such a thing. Back in a moment with music from 1969, one of my favourite vocalists next.
1: It's You, the Music and Stafford's World. Mark Stafford will be back in just a couple of minutes. After these.
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I love that song. Even if Mrs. Stafford has been known to sing karaoke and a version of that, it still hasn't put me off the song. David Lee Roth's Just a Gigolo and I Ain't Got Nobody. Now, a couple back-to-back now that are covers of songs, but done in a totally different left-field way. Starting with Vanilla Fudge and a version of the Motown classic, You Keep Me Hanging On.

They had a short spell when they used to get pretty near to the charts or even into the bottom of the charts with their versions of Slowing Down and original hits, big hits, Slowed Down and Done Totally Different. They were Deep Feeling and Do You Wanna Dance, and Vanilla Fudge, of course, were the kings of doing other people's songs. They just covered just about everything in a different style and made them go psychedelic rock in places, as they did there with the old Supreme song You Keep Me Hanging On, Vanilla Fudge from 1967. Time for the writers sing them their way, when we look at a writer doing their own song but doing it different from the original hit version. In this case, it's Ellie Greenwich, a great songwriter, written many of the best songs of the 60s. You have to put a load of them on her pile of songs that she wrote. She worked a lot with her husband Jeff Barry and also with Phil Spector on some of the big hits, songs like Baby I Love You and Do Wah Diddy and River Deep Mountain High and Be My Baby, To Do Ron Ron, Leader of the Pack and more, including this Chapel of Love, which she wrote with Jeff Barry and Phil Spector, hit for the Dixie Cups in 1964. And in the 70s, she had an album out called Let It Be Written, Let It Be Sung, as she sang the songs that she'd written with other people, including Chapel of Love. This was how Ellie did it her way, as the writers sing them their way.

Buddy Holly's Raining in My Heart, and Ellie Greenwich doing a version that's a lot different than the original, probably spurred on by the Bette Midler cover of Chapel of Love on the Divine Miss M album, which has to be my favourite cover of Chapel of Love. But Ellie does a pretty good job, and she can claim the song as well because she co-wrote it. Ellie Greenwich and Chapel of Love. Another song on a request this time around, and it's an email from Derek Green, who's in Southborough in Kent, and he's come up with a song that was a follow-up to a big hit for The Casuals. The Casuals were a British band who lived in Italy for a lot of their recording career, did very well in the Italian charts, maximised on taking some British hits that weren't theirs and covering them for the Italian market, plus having Jessamine, of course, and this one as well, 1968, for Derek Green in Southbury, Kent. This is Toy.

a tiny hit. It was there at the bottom of the top 40 for the Casuals and Toy in 1968. And to finish the hour, let's do this one as well. These are the Babies, John Waite and his band, and Isn't It Time?

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1: Stafford's World, turn it up to 10 and enjoy the music.

Now, Billy Joe Royal was a good friend of Joe South's, and it worked quite nicely in terms of getting him some hits, as later on he covered Hush, and in 1965 he began his career with that cover of the Joe South song Down in the Boondocks. Beatles, of course, and Lady Madonna to start the third and the final hour. Say hello to Michael Valletti, who's emailed us from Stratford. He's a big fan of the band Heart, the Wilson sisters, Anne and Nancy Wilson. Likes the Dreamboat Annie album, which I can recommend to anybody, and this in particular, Magic Man.

0: band was fronted by Bill Elliott and Bobby Purvis. They came from South Shields. George Harrison liked them so much they were the first band to be signed to George's Dark Horse label in 1974. They had a great album called The Place I Love, and that is a superb album. Hard to find, though, because it's sort of crept out on CD only through a small label in Korea somewhere that nobody's sure if it's from the original tapes or if in fact it is from vinyl. But I've got a copy of it. I can't quite work it out. I don't think it's quite good enough to be from the original tapes, but it's the best copy you'll find of The Place I Love. A single from it was that was Splinter and Costa Fine Town from 1974. Second of the song stories today on the show, and it's the great Neil Diamond, and probably the best thing he ever did, and the story behind I Am I Said.
1: I Am I Said surprised me because I didn't think such a personal song would do well in commercial outlets. It was really written for me. It was pulled off the album by my record company. It became one of my standards.
2: And I spent about 4 months writing it, and it's easily the most satisfying lyric that I've written because it's very personal and touches me maybe more deeply than some of the other songs. I Am I Said is a very complicated song, and it's complicated probably because my feelings were very complicated when I wrote it. It tells of feeling lost and full of questions and doubts and insecurities and really having a need to go back home, to go back to the roots, to go back to that original security that you feel in life, and realizing that you never can go back home, that time makes things different and it changes things. I suppose it's a song of conflicts and frustrations as well as the lost, scared thing that I mentioned. Yeah, I guess I do have a lot of myself wrapped up in it. I've found for the last couple of years that the things that I can become most deeply involved with are songs that reflect my real feelings about things.

Now, there's a lot more lurking on Loggins and Messina albums from the 70s than just Your Mama Don't Dance and Your Daddy Don't Rock and Roll. That's from the Full Sail album. That's Loggins and Messina and Watching the River Run. And before that, we heard Neil Diamond telling us the story behind that song from his catalogue, probably the best song in his old catalogue, Neil Diamond's I Am I Said. Now, the lead singer of this band was just 16 years old when he went to number one with this in America. Alex Chilton, The Box Tops, and The Letter.

0: Now we'll do that for Alan Gadman in Machalinith in Powys in Wales, who emails mark@markstafford.co.uk. He's a fan of Radio North Sea International, which was an offshore radio station in 1970 to 1974. And the 10 Years After song is one of those songs that was played to death by them in the summer of 1970. That's Love Like a Man. And before that, it was the Box Tops and the Letter. 16-year-old Alex Chilton, child protege. He was 16, going on 25 at the time. He was very precocious and full of himself, probably have to be to have a number one single. And it's shown, actually, if you watch a video, probably the only video that floats around on YouTube, of the Box Tops doing the Letter, taken from a TV show, and they're all over the place. They've got no discipline at all. They're sort of not even trying to lip sync well at all, and just having fun. And that's the only clip I can find of the Box Tops doing the Letter. And when you look at other stuff that he's done, he's never taken it seriously. And in fact, what's been said is that he had a number one at 16, and he thought that was it, and he thought, this is it, I've made it. And of course, after that, it wasn't. It was downward from there. It can't get any bigger than having a big number one as your first song. After that, it becomes a bit of a struggle in reverse, doesn't it? Most people fight for another one, but if it's your first single and it's number one, what do you aim for after that? So he had a bit of a troubled life, never really made it with his second band called Big Star, and struggled for most of his life to ever really get any discipline into his career. Needed some discipline, but sadly, and no longer with us, Alex Chilton and the Box Tops. We're back in a moment with one of the great songs from 1966 from the Byrds.
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4: Hi, this is Linda Ronstadt.

If I had a stamp, I'd stamp perfect pop single on that. Carly Simon at her very best, a great song from 1973 and The Right Thing to Do. Birds and So You Wanna Be a Rock and Roll Star, 1966 for that. Now, this guy should have had so much more success than he did. When you look up the history books, they'll record just one top 20 hit for Frankie Miller, and this

Human League from Dare and Don't You Want Me, and Frankie Miller, Just One Solo Hit, top 20 hit, Wise Darling for Frankie Miller from 1978. That's a real travesty, isn't it? Now, it's 1969, and this song I remember very well being a Radio Luxembourg power play. They played it every hour for a week. It was produced by Maurice Gibb of the Bee Gees, and they were certainly in at that time in 1969. Came from an album called Tintin, simply called Tintin, which also included Toast and Marmalade for Tea a couple of years before it was a hit in America and around the world, but not in Britain, because Toast and Marmalade for Tea didn't sell in Britain. Tintin and Only Ladies Play Croquet.

Manfred Mann's Earth Band, big single for them, first single for them after they adopted the moniker Manfred Mann's Earth Band, was Joybringer. And Tin Tin, what could they do more than they did do to try and get a British hit? They had songs out like Only Ladies Play Croquet, Toaster Marmalade for Tea, and Is That the Way? All good singles, and We Didn't Want to Know in Britain, sadly, at all. I think they were Australian, actually. I think the band were Australian, and definitely the Maurice Gibb link, probably linked to them because they may have known them from their Australian days. Tin Tin and Only Ladies Play Croquet, Luxembourg Power Play, but nobody bought it in Britain. We have two more to do, and then Another Staffer's World is finished for another week. If you'd like to get in touch, mark@markstafford.co.uk. You can get me there. You can get me on Facebook under Mark Stafford and put radio or something in there. You'll find me. And if you'd like to get in touch with the Facebook, you can also do it via Mark Stafford or Stafford's World. The choice is up to you. And you can find the website as well, www.markstafford.co.uk, puts you in touch. Two more to finish the show. Some Roxy music very shortly after this. Another one of those should have been a big hits, but wasn't. From 1971. It was a band called Rescue Company No. 1. It was sort of put together, really, by Arnold Martin and Morrow, the well-known songwriters who'd put together a band called Butterscotch in the year before 1970 and had a top 30 hit. They were very good at putting their songs together and throwing them at bands and making a band to fit the song. A guy called Dave Hunter was on lead vocals on this band, Rescue Company No. 1, and a great Got Away single from 1971. This is Life's Too Short.

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1: Tim Rogers Country. Thank you.

Hi, Tim Rogers here again, and that's Tracy Byrd holding heaven. His very first number one from back in 1993, but on stage there in front of a very enthusiastic audience at Billy Bob's in Texas. Okay, here's a great combination of voices, John Anderson and Daryl Singletary.

Watch out for Joe Nichols. He's got new material coming out, hopefully an album as well. But Joe Nichols there, a brand new single for him, and a good one too. It's called High Notes. Before that, a familiar song to many, I'm sure, Daryl Singletree and John Anderson. John had the original hit with that back in 1983. It was his third number one, but there's a remixed version from 2007. Daryl and John and Black Sheep. All right, we move on with the country calendar. Well, it's good to have your company again today. And don't forget, if you like what you hear, do tell a friend. And if you don't like what you hear, keep it to yourself. And first off on the calendar, the 10th of August, Jimmy Martin, bluegrass man. He was born 1927. Jimmy Dean, he was born 1928. And Diamond Rio's Gene Johnson, he'll be 77. Also on the 10th, Daryl Clanton, he'll be 70. On the 11th, John Conley, he'll be 80. And Hank Williams was fired from the Opry in 1952. Elvis and Priscilla Presley, they filed for divorce in 1972. And my old pal Don Helms, steel guitarist for Hank Williams' Drifting Cowboys. He sadly died in 2008. On the 12th, Porter Wagoner, born 1927. Buck Owens was born 1929. And Danny Shirley of Confederate Railroad, he'll be 70. And Jim Ed Brown joined the Grand Ole Opry in 1963. On the 13th, Vernon Dalhart recorded The Prisoner's Song, country music's first million seller. That was back in 1924. And guitar designer and guitar superstar Les Paul, he died in 2009. On the 14th, Connie Smith will be 85. On the 15th, Rose Maddox, born 1925. Bobby Helms, born 1933. And Hank Williams' song Jambalaya first appeared on the country charts back in 1952. On the 16th, Patsy Montana recorded I Want to Be a Cowboy Sweetheart. That was in 1935. Billy Joe Shaver, he was born 1939. Emily Irwin of the Chicks, she'll be 54. And we lost Elvis Presley in 77 and Vassa Clements in 2005. So there you have it, a week in the world of country music. Time to celebrate a couple of country birthdays.

0: Tim Rogers Country's celebrating country birthdays. First off, John Conley, a regular member for some time now of the Grand Ole Opry. John is 80 this week, and there he was from 1982. A song written by Harlan Howard back in 1962. A song recorded by so many people. And a hit for John in 82 called Busted. Next up, Connie Smith, married to Marty Stewart, of course. Connie's 85, and there was a hit for her in 1967, Baby's Back Again. Well, we're counting down to America's top country single. I call it the Big Five. Let's kick it off right now.
1: Number five.

Okay, welcome to the Big Five on Tim Rogers Country, and there you have our first and only new entry in the charts, Bailey Zimmerman, Chevy Silverado. More from the chart very soon.

Glen Campbell on Tim Rogers Country from 1979. Two tracks from him. The A-side of the single Highwayman. That was taken from the album of the same name, written by Jimmy Webb, composer of many other Glen Campbell hits, such as By the Time I Get to Phoenix, Wichita Lineman, Honey Come Back, and also Galveston. And Glen actually recorded over 80 Jimmy Webb compositions in his career. But there was Glen and The Highwayman from 1979. Now on the B-side of that single was the one you've just been listening to, Glen and Hound Dog Man.

0: Well, it's always great news when they delve back into unreleased material of a particular artist. They've done it for so many, Waylon Jennings, Merle Haggard, and George Jones too. And Randy Travis is next in line. He's got a new single out. You've just been listening to it. Remastered from Randy Travis Vaults, where it's been for 18 years. And apparently there's rumours of more unreleased material in the months to come. Good to hear Randy Travis as he was 18 years ago, and Fish On.
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9: Howdy, folks, this is Ray Benson from Asleep at the Wheel. 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

Well, it's been a long time coming, but finally, at the end of this month, on the 28th to be exact, you can hear a new album, another remix job, Dan Seals and Friends, and it's called The Last Duet. Dan Seals and Alabama on that one, just one of the many tracks from the new release, still reeling from those rock and roll years. Watch out for that album, The Last Duet, on the 28th of August. Back to the singles chart now.

The former number one, now dropping to number four this week for Jason Aldean. You've just been listening to it. Don't tell on me. Okay, from the hits of today, let's go back to some well-known classics from years gone by. First of all, 68, 76, and the 1980. Oh!

Great music and memories on Tim Rogers Country. That's what we're proud to do for you every week at this time. Sonny Burns kicked it off. Not so much a hit, but just a great fun track from 1968. Sonny Burns and I Sat Down on a Bear Trap This Morning. Next up, Don Everly from 1976, Yesterday, Just Pass My Way Again. Apparently he recorded that having heard the same song on an old Lefty Frizzell album, and what a great job he does. It's taken from his album Brother Jukebox, a song co-written by Whitey Schaefer and his wife Darlene. Finally, great combination of voices, Brenda Lee and the Oak Ridge Boys from 1980, Broken Trust. Join me for more hits and memories in the next hour of Tim Rogers Country. Back to the singles charts we go, and we do it with Luke Combs' Be By You.

Well, I almost chose that as my attic track this week because I first heard it on one of my Nashville trips back in the early 90s. I wandered down to the shop known as Tower Records in Nashville, sadly no longer there. But as I walked in, that song was playing on the in-store system. Mark O'Connor and John Cowan, and John, who's better known for his work with Newgrass Revival and also the Doobie Brothers, but a great version of The Ballad of Sally Ann. Great for a Halloween show, that one.

Sonny Curtis on Tim Rogers Country. What a great musician, songwriter, singer, and raconteur that man is. From 1979, Do You Remember Roll Over Beethoven? Taken from his self-titled album, Sonny Curtis, former member of Buddy Holly's Crickets, and as an attic track, he comes up in my memory as once appearing at a Nottingham working men's club, and after a blistering set of hits and musicianship, a club member was heard to shout out from the back of the auditorium, "When you gonna play some real country music?" That was the state of country music in the 70s anyway, but good to hear old Sonny there. Do You Remember Roll Over Beethoven? Another triple play now, let's go back to 79, 82 and 96.

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1: Great music and memories on Tim Rogers Country, playing quality country from first off Roger Miller from 79, and Hey, Won't You Hold It Down. You might have heard Ringo Starr from the Beatles and his version of that on a tribute to Roger Miller called King of the Road, but that's the original version by Roger. Next up, a man who's always welcome vocally on this program, from 1982, Ed Bruce and an album track from him, Give Me One More Shot of Old Back Home Again. What a voice. And finally, Dina Carter from 1996, a live version of her hit song, Did I Shave My Legs for This?

Well, back in 1986, the Judds were enjoying their seventh number one, a song co-written by the gambler-composer Don Schlitz, and you've just been listening to it, Rocking with the Rhythm of the Rain, the Judds. Number one this week in 1986. Back to the singles chart now.

Well, Ella Langley's back in the Big Five, and this week, number two, a duet with Morgan Wallen there, and I Can't Love You Anymore. I'll be back with the Top 10 Rundown very soon. Flashback!

I do enjoy reaching back into the Tim Rogers Country Vaults. It might be a bit dusty down there and full of cobwebs, but we pick up some really great sounding oldies and very reminiscent of their era. There you have Tex Williams, former singer with the Spade Cooley Band and also his own band called the Western Caravan. But there he was, There's a Bluebird on Your Windowsill, recorded on the 3rd of August 1949 at the Capitol Recording Studio on Melrose Avenue, Hollywood, and as it says on the label, Tex Williams and his Western Caravan. More memories from the vault next week on Tim Rogers Country. Another triple play now. We got music from 1980, 97, and then 2005.

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Music and memories on Tim Rogers Country, and always picking out some interesting hits for you. Lacey J. Dalton kicked it off from 1980, her first top 10 from the album of the same name, Hard Times. Next up, Michael Peterson and a song he co-wrote in 1997. It was the first of three hits for him. Michael Peterson from Tucson, Arizona. And the first of three hits for him, Drink, Swear, Steal, and Lie. And finally, a man who just keeps turning out hit songs, and he did the same in 2005, Better Life. That was, in fact, the seventh of 20 number ones to date.

Well, this is a good month for new releases, and on the 28th of August, watch out for a new album by Little Big Town. It's called It's a Dying Art. There they were with Ashley Monroe guesting on the vocals and Sucker for a Small Town. Like I say, the album's called It's a Dying Art, Little Big Town. Okay, here we go with the top 10 rundown. At number 10, Kenny Chesney, Carry On. Number 9, Taylor Swift, I Knew It, I Knew You. Number 8, Kane Brown, Woman. Number 7, Stella Lefty, Boston. Number 6, Josh Ross, I Hate How You Look. Number 5, Bailey Zimmerman, Chevy Silverado. Number 4, Jason Aldean, Don't Tell On Me. Number 3, Luke Combs, Be By You. Number 2, Ella Langley and Morgan Wallen, I Can't Love You Anymore. And number 1 this week, for the second time running, it's Morgan Wallen and Don't We. Thank you.

So for the second week at number one, Morgan Wallen there, and Don't We? And as it happens, it's his 21st chart topper. Congratulations, Morgan Wallen. I'll be back with more from the charts next week on Tim Rogers Country. But it's that time again, time to leave you with more of those great country classics. This has been Tim Rogers Country. I've been Tim Rogers.

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1: Oh, miles and miles of Texas.

what I saw. I saw miles and miles of Texas, all the stars up in the sky. I saw miles and miles of Texas, gonna live there till I

Well, hello, you're listening to Radio Leyland. This is the Musical Mystery Tour with me, Keith Williamson. Welcome to this week's show. And we got off to a swinging start there with a style of music that's called Western Swing. And one of the bands who are the greatest exponents of that style, Asleep at the Wheel, with a song called Miles and Miles of Texas. Vocals by main man Ray Benson, all 6 foot seven of him, a giant of a man, but a great talent, and as are all the members of the band. Asleep at the Wheel, Miles and Miles of Texas. And now, the Poets.

Well, that one's from 1967. As I say, it's a group called The Poets. Short-lived 60s band. They only went for 4 or 5 years. But then did a big gap and came back for a couple of years in the 2010s. And it's a track called Wooden Spoon. And they were from Glasgow. It's a good sound, I think. A bit psychedelic, but good beat to it. The Poets, Wooden Spoon.

Well, that's a folky duo called Muldoon, which was Dave Curtis and Clive Muldoon, and it's a track from 1971 called Sit and Talk About It. And prior to going out and performing and recording as a duo, they were members of a group called Bodast, which also included the great guitarist Steve Howe before he became a member of Yes. That track, even though it went out under the name of Muldoon, which was the two of them, Dave Curtis was dissatisfied with the recording, so he asked for his name to be taken off the credits. I think it's quite nice, nothing special, but it's a pleasant enough tune. Muldoon, Sit and Talk About It, from 1971. Now here we go with this week's Beat That feature.

the very distinctive Merseybeat sound of The Searchers there with one of their big hits, When You Walk in the Room. That was a hit for them in 1964, and in the year prior to that, they'd had a number one in this country in the singles charts with Needles and Pins, a song written by the great American songwriter Jackie DeShannon, and she also wrote that one. And their version is a brilliant one, I think. Distinctive guitar sound and vocals. And that was the first lineup of the Searchers to feature the guy who replaced Tony Jackson in the group, a London-born guy called Frank Allen, who was previously a member of Cliff Bennett's Rebel Rousers, great band. And that one, When You Walk in the Room, wasn't quite as big a hit as Needles and Pins, but it did get to number three in the singles charts in this country. The Searchers, When You Walk in the Room, and that's this week's Beat That feature.

Well, that's the fabulous sound of Earl Bostic with a tune called Flamingo. And Earl Bostic was from Rochester in New York, and he was an alto sax player and band leader. But the tune Flamingo was written back in 1940 by the team of Ted Gruyer, who wrote the music, and Edmund Anderson, who gave it lyrics. And it was first recorded, as I say, in 1940 by the Duke Ellington Orchestra with vocalist Herb Jeffries. And there have been a number of different versions of that tune with or without the lyrics down the years, but the one you've just heard from Earl Bostic and his band was a number one hit in America in their R&B charts in 1951. Earl Bostic, Flamingo. And now David Byrne and St. Vincent.

David Byrne and Anne Clark, a.k.a. St. Vincent, with a song written by David Byrne. It's called Outside of Space and Time, and it's from their 2012 album, Love This Giant.

0: Well, this week's two records from New York back-to-back there. The first one you heard was the great sound of the four-piece vocal group The Crystals, who were from New York City. And that was a song written by Gene Pitney. I didn't know that, or I'd forgotten that. And the record was produced by Phil Spector, the troubled man and a very bad man in many ways, but a musical genius of record production and very innovative. And that was a big hit for The Crystals. It got to number one in the US Hot 100 and number two in their R&B chart, only reached number 19 in this country, and that was from 1962. And that was followed by the very distinctive vocal sound and great trumpet playing of American musician Chet Baker. Chet wasn't from New York, he was from Oklahoma, but during 1958 and 1959 he recorded many, many sides for the New York City-based Riverside record label. And that was his great version of the George Gershwin tune, How Long Has This Been Going On?, from 1958. So there we are, this week's two records from New York, The Crystals and Chet Baker, this week's two from the Big Apple.
1: In Leyland, Barrington and Mossside, this is Radio Leyland.

Well, I'm sure listeners of a certain age will remember that one. What a great record that is. The great sound of Brian Auger and the Trinity with Julie Driscoll on lead vocals with This Wheel's on Fire. And that was a song written by Bob Dylan and Rick Danko of the band, bass player, singer and songwriter, and first appeared on the band's debut album, Music from Big Pink. But that's a great version of it. I think it's actually better than the band's, in my opinion, a different style and different feel to it. And, of course, it was later used, re-recorded by Julie Driscoll with Adrian Edmondson as the theme tune to the comedy series Absolutely Fabulous. But the original record from 1968 was a hit for them. It got to number 5 in the UK singles charts and number 13 in Canada. Quite fitting that it was a big hit in Canada, because 4/5 of the band were from Canada. A great record. This Wheel's on Fire, Julie Driscoll with Brian Auger and the Trinity. Now this week's track from Van Morrison.

Van Morrison with a song called Colourblind, and a nice bit of alto sax in there from him. And that's from a very recent album of Van's. It came out last year, 2025, and the album's called Remembering Now. And that's this week's One from the Man.

a nice bit of bluegrass there and a moral tale, I think. And that's from a group called Molly O'Day and the Cumberland Mountains Folk. I don't know when it was recorded. My guess would be like 40s, early 50s, but it is only a guess. And Molly O'Day's real name was Lois Laverne Williamson, no relation as far as I'm aware. And she was born in Kentucky in 1923 and sadly died in 1987 of some form of cancer. But I think it's a great sound. I love that sort of keening steel guitar. I think it is. Molly O'Day and the Cumberland Mountain Folk with The Tramp on the Street. Now we're going to hear from Redman, Meldua, McBride and Blade.

Well, that's a tune called Kite Song, which was written by saxophonist Joshua Redman, as were all the other tracks on the album that it's taken from. And this occasional quartet is made up of Redman, as I say, on saxophone, and Brad Muldoa piano, Christian McBride on bass, and Brian Blade on drums. And the album that it's taken from is called Long Gone, which came out in 2022.

Well, that is a great record, isn't it? It's so catchy, and that I think that was from 1976, and it's by Sailor, A Glass of Champagne, and I think they must have been listening to

four-piece band, and that song was written by band member George Kajanus, and it was a massive hit for them. As I say, in 1976 it got to number one in Ireland, number two in the UK, number three in the Netherlands and Switzerland, and number four in Australia. Sailor, a glass of champagne. And now here we go with this week's classic blues track.

Well, that's the powerful driving sound of Alexis Corner's Blues Incorporated. That's a tune called Uptown. And it was written by Alexis Corner and the guy playing the great Chicago blues-style harmonica, Cyril Davis. And it appeared on an album and then a CD of Blues Incorporated with recordings from the Roundhouse in London, the Ealing Club and the Marquee. But that particular track, which is the last one on the CD actually, first came out in 1962 on a record label called Lintone, based in London, that specialised in flexi discs. I don't know if anybody remembers them. I do remember them. I never had any albums or singles that were on a flexi disc, but a fabulous sound. Uptown by Alexis Corner's Blues Incorporated, and that's this week's classic blues track. Well, we're almost at the end of this week's show, sadly, but just time to fit in a last track. This is from Rick Johnson.

as I say, that's a singer called Rick Johnson. It's a track from 1983, clearly trying to evoke the sound and feeling of 30 years prior to that, 50s rockabilly stuff, I think. As I say, it's called Me and My Baby, and it was written by somebody called J.D. Miller, and it's one of 28 tracks that appear on a great CD compilation of bands and artists from South Louisiana and Southeast Texas called Bopping by the Bayou, subtitled Made in the Shade, and I'll be playing plenty more stuff from that in future shows. But that's the one that rounds off tonight's show, but please stay tuned to Radio Leyland now. Following me is Cat E, 2 hours of great rock and indie tracks with alternative frequencies, or if you're listening to the Sunday repeat, get your dancing shoes on for 70s soul, funk and disco. And I'll be back at 6 o'clock next Wednesday when I'll be setting off on another musical mystery tour, and I hope you can join me. 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

It's always amazed me how a record as fabulous as that can be tucked away on an album. The album only track, Clyde McFatter, Please Give Me One More Chance, from the Welcome Home LP, 1970. How you doing? I'm Aidy Crampton with another 2 hours of 70s soul, funk and disco. My special guest this week is Sandy Kerr of the band Coop and daughter of legendary producer George Kerr. She'll be on the phone in about 15 minutes telling us all about her life in music and what's coming next. And then in hour two, you know how Norma Jean Rice just released a brand new single called Ode to Disco, featured it a few weeks ago on the show. It's been remixed and it sounds wonderful. Can't wait to play that for you in hour two. Right now I've got music from Jesse James on the way, The Supremes and Four Tops 2. This is the fabulous Sandy Rice.

Jesse James with 3.5 minutes of heart-wrenching soul music right here on the 70s Soul Show. And the best of it is, the flip side to that is If You Want a Love Affair. Two great sides on 145. Win-win. I'm Aidy Crampton, and I've got Patty Austin on the way with her version of Yvonne Baker's Didn't Say a Word. And talking of alternate versions, next up, a song that was originally recorded by Gladys Knight and the Pips. The Supremes and the Four Tops got hold of it in 1971, and this is their version of Do You Love Me Just a Little Honey.

If you were fortunate enough to be present at the Blackpool International Soul Festival, well, actually either of them where Patty Austin has performed over the last 10 years, then you'll have been treated to that song live and loud. Didn't say a word. Patty Austin on the 70s Soul, Funk and Disco Show. I've got Sandy Kerr. She's coming up in just a moment, telling us all about her life in music after we've heard from Harold Melvin.

The Philadelphia International Sound was just so distinctive, wasn't it? The wonderful Harold Melvin and the Blue Notes there and the Love I Lost. But I didn't need to tell you that, did I? No. I'm Aidy Crampton, and next up, we've got the lovely Sandy Kerr. She's going to be on the phone after we've heard her version of Linda Jones's Hypnotised.

0: There's a fabulous cover of the Linda Jones song Hypnotize by 80s band Coop, featuring the vocals of Sandy Young. And live on the line, I've got the lady herself, singer and songwriter Sandy Young. Sandy, welcome to England.
1: Thank you, and I feel so blessed and honored to be here with you, AD.
0: Perfect. We're going to talk about your brand new release in a moment, but first I want to know how it all began, because, of course, Young's your married name, and you grew up with quite a famous family, didn't you?
1: Yes, I did. My father is George Kerr.
0: Wow.
1: The singer, songwriter, producer.
0: Yeah, lovely man.
1: Yes, the legendary George Kerr. That's my father.
0: Absolutely.
1: And my name, I guess because I got married,
0: mm-hmm.
1: and my name changed, of
0: yes.
1: course, to Sandy Young. So I decided, you know, just to, you know, keep the name Sandy Young.
0: Wonderful. I mean, I was going to ask you how it all started, but being born in New Jersey, which was such a hotbed of musical creativity, and as the daughter of George Kerr, of course, you and your sister couldn't fail to make your way in the music business. Could you tell me about growing up in that sort of environment?
1: It was interesting. It was fun. I remember being in the studios with my father, and when he's recording songs, you know, you don't realize that you're going to be in a studio all night long, but it was fun, because the whole family has a musical background, including my mom. She's a writer, Wesleyan Kerr.
0: A
1: writer.
0: Yeah. Well, you're a writer as well, aren't you? You've developed quite a flair for that.
1: Yes.
0: An early song that you wrote actually got you a record deal, didn't it? Tell me about Thug Rock.
1: Yes, Thug Rock. I remember I was listening to a song, and I loved just the melody of that song. So I would look for instrumentals, and different instrumentals I would, you know, pull up, listen to, and then I would just start to write on the track. So I pulled the song up, and I started to write on that track. I forget, I think the name was Eye Level, if I'm not mistaken.
0: All
1: right. I could be incorrect, and I do apologize. But I played it for my father, and I said, Dad, I want to write to this. And because during that time, you know, rap was really just coming out.
0: Yeah.
1: So people, you know, were writing and rapping. And I was inspired by that, you know, listening to the rap. And I'm like, hey, I'm a female. You know, I can do this. So I wrote to it, and my father liked the song. So he did the track, redid the track. And I, you know, that's when Thug Rock was born, basically.
0: Yeah.
1: It just came to me because, you know, back in the days, there was still, you know, it was always still crime. But I wanted to write about not fighting, not using guns, not using things of that nature to try to solve a problem.
0: Yeah.
1: And so I thought of, hit them with a rock. Who needs a gun? You know, throw a rock. Put the guns down. So back in those days, I guess I was fighting gun violence.
0: Good.
1: Yeah.
0: Positive message in music, that's really important. What was your connection with South Carolina? Because the record label that released you, Catawba Records, were from SC, weren't they?
1: Yes, that is correct. And I just remember my father, you know, introduced me, you know, to there were the two gentlemen that are a part of Catawba. I was so young back then that I'm going to be honest with you. Sometimes, you know, my father would say, Sandy, you know, here, we're going to do this, we're going to do that.
0: Yeah.
1: I would just go into the studio, and I would just do it because I was looking forward to going into the studio because I enjoyed the song or, you know, whatever. It was just fun going in. So we got together with the group called Coop, and that's when we recorded the song together. And I believe that was Linda Jones.
0: Hypnotize.
1: I was with that group during that time.
0: Oh, what a beauty. So what year was that?
1: Let me think. That was back in... Was that 19...
0: Well, Catawba was 82.
1: I have to say.
0: Thug Rock was 82.
1: Was it 1980? That was 82.
0: Yeah.
1: Okay. So Thug Rock was 1982. Correct.
0: Yeah.
1: That's what that
0: so
1: was.
0: So what about Hypnotize?
1: Around that time was the same time.
0: Right. And how old would you have been then, roughly?
1: In 1982, 18?
0: Yes.
1: I was 18 years old. So I was, you know, doing songs. Even before then, you know, I was writing songs when I was, like, 8 years old.
0: Oh, wow.
1: I would write songs that my brother and sisters, we would get together and we would do little concerts in the backyard.
0: Yeah.
1: I would sell tickets to the neighbors.
0: Lovely.
1: And I created a little stage and I would write songs and we would sing.
0: And of course, mm-hmm. Shortly after, your dad set up his own record label, didn't he, called Tresan, your sister Tracy and yourself?
1: Correct.
0: Yeah. And you,
1: correct.
0: the three of you, family affair, released a song called Back At You. Tell me about that.
1: Yes, that was in, I believe it was 1984.
0: Right.
1: My sister, Tracy Kerr, and my brother, Todd, we were the group called Kerr.
0: Right.
1: And we came up with a song where my father had a track. He had written a song for us, and he asked me to write a rap on top of that. Uh-huh. So I did the rap version, and I wrote my own rap, you know, on that song, Back At You. And that was really a fun experience performing with my, you know, my brother yeah. and my sister. My brother, yes, it was fun. And I have a baby brother who is also very super talented.
0: Okay.
1: You know, also who writes, but he was not a part of Kirk. No. At that time, because he was a lot younger.
0: Too young, yeah, yeah. Now, I mean, Back At You is a good record, but I'm more interested in the flip side, a track called So In Love, which I believe you wrote.
1: Yes,
0: that's
1: that
0: a lovely record.
1: Thank you, I appreciate that very much. Yes, that song, I was working with Rob Noy, mm-hmm. God bless him, God bless his soul. We lost him in 2019. During COVID, but Rob Noy played a big role, you know, in creating music and doing tracks for me. So he had mentioned to me that he had spoken to someone, I believe, in England that had mentioned they wanted Kirk. They would like to hear a song by Kirk mm-hmm. again on songs that basically were back in the 80s sound. They didn't want a up-to-date sound. They wanted the same sound
0: yeah.
1: of, like, Back At You. Mm-hmm. So he did the track, and when he gave it to me, I just heard So In Love. That's what the melody that popped out. So I just wrote this song about so in love, about just being in love with somebody and, you know, how in love you are. So it was a love song. That's where that came about. That's what popped out as I listened to that track, mm-hmm. Love.
0: I always think that being a songwriter, you bare your innermost thoughts to the whole world. It's like, I don't know, you've got yes. no secrets anymore. Is that a fair assumption? I mean, how do you feel about that? Would you agree?
1: I do agree with that. I agree, because I believe that the experiences that you're going to write about are self-experiences, things that you've experienced, that you have gone through in your life, mm-hmm. as well as the experiences that you have seen or witnessed others go through in their life. People can relate to being so in love when they're so in love.
0: Mm.
1: And, you know, so I do like, I believe that people are inspired by life experiences. And I think most people, you know, do write, if you know, about life experiences of yeah. either their own or that they've witnessed of others.
0: Mm. Talking about life experience, back in 83, Michael Jackson had a smash hit with a record called Billie Jean, which he wrote about his experiences with a lady who claimed he was the father of a child. You recorded a response from the lady's point of view. What prompted you to do that? You got a bit yes, of inside info so. For us, a bit of goss.
1: Billie Jean. Well, I had to think on the lines of, how would Billie Jean feel about this?
0: Yeah.
1: We're not hearing her side of the story, you know. This man is saying that he is not the father of this child, and he's pushing it and trying to make people believe that the kid is not his son.
0: Mm.
1: So I put myself in the shoes of, how would I feel if I knew that I had a child, and I knew that it was, and I'm saying that it's his son, and he's saying that it's not. I said, it's only fair that people hear my side of the story,
0: mm.
1: and I'm going to let him know that the child is his son. So that's why I wanted to try to speak up for Billie Jean.
0: Yeah.
1: So, like, Billie Jean, you know, you're putting Billie Jean in an awkward situation here, and she may need somebody to come to her aid, so that's what Sandy does.
0: Good for you, because, I mean, that mm-hmm. must have been so relatable to a lot of people as well, because there's a lot of folk in positions of power that are able to abuse that power, and they don't sort of, they just wash their hands of the consequences, don't they? It's easy to say, it wasn't me. Go prove it.
1: Yes, it's so easy for people to run away from things, you know, and just say it's not mine, not caring or taking into consideration how the other party feels about mm. that.
0: Mm.
1: You know, not even to mention the child.
0: Yeah,
1: as
0: absolutely.
1: A child would grow
0: of
1: up
0: course.
1: And come to learn that. So that hit me hard, and I said, you know what, I'm gonna fight back for Billie Jean.
0: Mm, good for you. So there's a bit of a gap after that. What did you do? Did you step into industry, or did you become a mother? Or
1: yes, I did take time off because I did become a mother.
0: Mm, lovely.
1: And then I got married, and so I was basically doing the mommy thing. And then I had other talents and things that I was interested in as well. You know, I love doing hair. So I,
0: oh, wow.
1: you know, I went to school to become a licensed cosmetologist mm-hmm. and barber. So I was one of those type of individuals that was dip and dab in everything. I mean, I was a bus driver. Mm-hmm. You know, I was a car, you know, instructor, teaching. I always wanted to learn and educate myself. So I would always get involved with something, get a license in it, and just have that under my belt. You know, that's just something that I was always inspired to do. You know, just always keep irons in the fire.
0: Well, education's so important, isn't it? You never know when you're going to need it.
1: Never know, exactly.
0: But, I mean, you're a very busy and successful lady outside the music industry. You're a life and spiritual coach, motivational speaker. That must be so rewarding.
1: Yes, it is. It's super rewarding. That came about. I've always been someone that loved the Most High God, a child of God. I've always loved helping people. As you notice, like in the songs that I've written, like standing up for people, like Billie Jean when I did that.
0: Yeah.
1: I like to stand up for what they consider the underdog.
0: Yeah.
1: So I don't like bullies.
0: No.
1: And I see negative energy and evil as being a bully to, you know, God's children. So I'm not religious, but I'm very spiritual. So I came up with, I'm the CEO, co-founder, and, you know, of Gifted Consulting. And people call me and they can have one-on-one sessions with me no matter what it is that they're going through in life. I'm here to help encourage and uplift and, you know, show them how they can get through this place called life through all the obstacles. We can do this. It's just changing the mindset and believing that the Most High God is the one that is going to do the work. People can just go to www.giftedconsulting.help and they can send me an email. And I will look it over and, you know, try to get to as many people as I can. So that's where Gifted Consulting came about. I also, you know, I have a podcast where I do Gifted Consulting, and it's on the TBH network.
0: Okay.
1: And so that's something new that, you know, that I'm involved in. And that's where I'm at. And it goes a little bit deeper into that, but I don't want to take too long with that.
0: No. You're back in the studio. You've got a brand new song, and it's called So Near. Tell me about that. What made you go back in the studio? What inspired you to come back?
1: I think listening to a track my father had brought in, and he was just playing this track, and I'm like, wow, that song is beautiful. This song was written by a famous opera singer by the name of Beverly Withers.
0: Right.
1: She wrote a song, and my father was putting the music to the lyrics. And when I heard the track, I wanted to write to it. And my father said, no, Sam, this song is already written for somebody. Somebody already wrote. And Beverly herself suggested to my father to let me do the song.
0: Oh.
1: And when he said, Sandy, let's see if would you like to do it? I said, of course. I love, love this song. It's a beautiful song, well written. And the track just moved my spirit. So that's how So Near was born. That's how that came about.
0: Fabulous.
1: And I looked so forward. I couldn't wait to get back into the studio, you know, to do that. I love doing songs that talk about love, positive, you know, things that are positive. That's what I'm all about, positive energy. That's what Gifted Consulting is all about, positivity. And believe it or not, though, AD, music is my second love.
0: Right.
1: My first love is being out here reaching the children of the Most High God, trying to open their eyes to, you know, to truth and to teach us not to fear what's going on in the world, but know that the Almighty God is going to get us through whatever it is that we're going through and not to let tough times, you know, pull us down. So doing positive songs and, like, you know, So Near, it's love. It's like bringing us together with love. So I couldn't turn that down. I was really, really honored and felt honored, and I'm looking forward to doing more projects with Beverly Withers.
0: Lovely. Lovely. I wish you every success. Sandy, it's been such a pleasure talking to you today. And I wish you every success with So Near, and hope to hear more music in the future. Thank you.
1: Thank you. I appreciate it. And you have a wonderful, wonderful day, AD. Thank you again. I appreciate it.
0: Will do. Talk to you soon. Bye-bye.
1: Okay. Bye-bye.
0: Lovely. Well, I'm going to play out now with Sandy's latest release. This is called So Near, and it's available now from all major streaming sites. And don't forget, you can follow her through her Facebook page by liking Gifted Consulting LLC.

There's Sandy Kerr and So Near, a song that's available now for download on all major streaming sites. And remember, you heard it here first on the 70s Soul, Funk and Disco Show. I'm Eddie Crampton, and next up I'm going to play my favourite song from the band Odyssey, but probably not that band Odyssey that you know.

Dooley Silverspoon and Game Players on the 70s Soul Funk and Disco Show. And before that, Odyssey, but not that Odyssey, not the band that brought us Native New Yorker and If You're Looking for a Way Out and Inside Out. This was a folk rock band signed to Motown's Moest record label, who in 1972 released an LP that featured that track, Battened Ships. The single release was also quite good. It was Our Lives Are Shaped By What We Love, really quite popular on the Sunday chill out scene across here in the UK. I might dig that out for you next week. Let's see if I can remember. I've got a special delivery on the way, The Moments and the Whatnoughts, with a song that takes me straight back to 1974. Doug Parkinson with the original version of a song made rather more famous by the Detroit Spinners. But first, the lovely, although slightly scatty, Ruby Andrews.

Wasn't he Australian? Doug Parkinson's not an artist I'm ever so familiar with, but he's certainly worthy of further investigation into, don't you think? I'll be around on the 70s Soul, Funk and Disco show. Now, straight back to 1974, the days of avocado bathroom suites and orange and purple wallpaper. There was a lady called Venus Dodson, who is a disco artist in her own right, was working at All Platinum Records, where, of course, the Moments were the headline act. And she was amused by the constant revolving door of adoring young female fans coming in to see the band. And the band were always very happy to chat to the fans, of course. And so she wrote a song, and it went on to play out over radios up and down the country, with good reason.

0: Love that. Can't you just feel the Miami sunshine beaming through that record? Special Delivery were actually originally from New York City. They recorded on Spring Records as Act One. But then when the contract came to an end, they decided to seek the fortunes in sunnier climes and really landed on the paws, didn't they? Special Delivery and This Kind of Love on the 70s Soul, Funk and Disco show. This is Rosie Jones.
1: Hi, baby. Is this the Head Level Travel Agency?
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on New York's Today record label, there's Roosevelt Jones, better known to you and I as Rosie, and Have Love or Travel, kicking off hour two of this week's 70s Soul, Funk and Disco show with me, A.D. Crampton. Got Gil Scott-Heron on the way. Probably not the song you're expecting, though. After we've heard from George Sowell with A Call to Arms, as pertinent now as it was in 1974. This is Get Involved.

I was thinking the other day, I've been buying records since I was 7 years old, and my man cave is wall to wall with albums. And if ever I had to reduce my collection down to whatever I could carry, then Gil Scott Heron's Pieces of a Man LP would be by my side to the bitter end. It really is perfect. If you've got a copy, you know exactly what I'm talking about. If you haven't got a copy, then good news, because it's been reissued, so it's readily available and nicely affordable. Pieces of a Man, Gil Scott Heron, featuring that fabulous song Save the Children, all right here on the 70s Soul, Funk and Disco Show. Got some more disco from New York City in just a moment. Under the tutelage of Patrick Adams, Sandy's Gang are on the way right now. This is Matt Brown.

Great bit of blue-eyed disco there from Sandy's Gang from 1976, produced by the legendary producer Patrick Adams, and vocals from Faye Hauser. And you know the amazing bit? Nearly 50 years later, that very record was sampled by the Scottish dance duo LF System for their track Hungry for Love. Wonderful. I'm Eddie Crampton, and next up, we're going to Chile for a bit of Latin soul.

If you, like I did when I first heard it, are sat there thinking, that doesn't sound like beginning of the end, well, you'd be right, because that's a version recorded by a German outfit called Wes and the Airedales just a year later. Yes, back in 1972, there's Funky Nassau on the 70s Soul, Funk and Disco show. I've got Benny Troy just around the corner. Also, a fabulous song from Detroit's own Albert Jones, but this, featuring the vocals of Luther Vandross, is Mascara.

45 has been re-released recently, hasn't it? Due to its success on the Sunday chill out scene here in the UK, Albert Jones and 15 Cent Love is now readily available and highly affordable. And before that, Mascara featuring Luther Vandross. We've got some more Luther Vandross in the show coming up in just a moment. We didn't have, but as I was reaching for the Mascara track, I came across Don't Want to Be a Fool, and I thought, I need to play that. But first, I need to play this.

the first rule of radio is never, ever, ever, ever speak over Luther Vandross's vocals. Wonderful. Don't Want to Be a Fool, right here on the 70s Soul, Funk and Disco Show. And Benny Troy before that. Next up, we've got the new release of the week. So you may remember, if you're a regular listener to the show, that a month ago or so, I featured Norma Jean Wright's latest 45 called Ode to Disco. Great song. Well, there's been some remixes, and Ray Caviano of RFC Records sent me one of them, and I'm going to play it for you next.

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There's Norma Jean Wright, formerly of Chic, and Ode to Disco, but with a difference, because that is the Mirrorball mix, and that's available along with several others for download at all major streaming sites. 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

0: If you're a fan of Northern Soul music, you very probably already know Vivian Reid from the song Yours Until Tomorrow, but there she is from 1979 with Honey Can I on the 70s Soul, Funk and Disco show. And you know, Vivian, while being a successful soul singer, she was an even more successful actress, regularly on Broadway. Bless her. I'm Eddie Crampton. This is 2 hours of 70s soul, funk and disco, almost coming to a close, but we're going out with two fabulous songs. The first, a song that went unissued by Motown, despite, in my opinion, it being one of their best ever outputs. This is The Originals and Young Train.
1: 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Everybody

I remember once upon a time, probably as recently as 10 years ago, you couldn't get a copy of that for love nor money. The only ones in existence were the ones that had originally been sent out to the radio stations way back in 1972 as white demos, because the single never got pressed by Motown. They dropped it. Don't know why. But thanks to the guys at MD Records in England, they've got a licensed reissue on the market. So now there's no excuse not to have that gem in your collection. Wonderful. So I'm going to play out now with one of my favourites from George Benson. This is the absolute masterpiece that is The World Is a Ghetto. Whatever you're doing this week, wherever you're going, be good, play nice, and please don't touch that dial. There is so much more great music coming straight after this.

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1: Hello, Sebastian Cooper here. Welcome to my Friday Rock Show. I hope all is well with you. I'm opening up with a band called Curvaco, who is an indie music project that creates instrumental, electronic, post-core and indie dance music. The project is known for its blend of nostalgic, buoyant synthesizer lines, deep ambient textures and driving energetic rhythms. And I'm going to play their EP, Everything. And this is the first track, Close Shave.

Right, we're now going to continue with a band called Firewood, who are husband and wife team from Meriden, Connecticut. And I'm going to be playing most of the tracks from the remastered version from their 2026 album, Pilgrimage. And this is the first one, and it's called Leaving I'm Away.

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1: I'm very grateful to Lou Lorenzo from Fairwood for giving me permission to play these tracks on my show. And the next one is called Eye in the Sky.

As I mentioned already, I'm playing the 2026 remastered version of the album Pilgrimage by the Connecticut husband and wife songwriting team of the band Fairwood. And the next track is called

So I hope you're enjoying this 2026 reissue of the album Pilgrimage by Fairwood. And this track is called Where Do You Hide?

I'm fading up now with a track called Live and Fade. I hope you've enjoyed this show, and I hope to produce a far more varied selection next week. So thank you, take care, and goodbye.

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1: 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Welcome to the Alternative Frequencies Rock Show with me, Katty. If you're here on Wednesday, then you just heard Keith Williamson with his musical mystery tour. Well, if you're listening to repeat on a Sunday, you've just heard Sebastian Cooper's Rock Show. First up tonight, it's something new from Humna Humna. This is My Skin.

That was My Skin from Hum the Humney. You're listening to Radio Leyland. I'm Kat E, bringing you the alternative frequencies rock show. Up now, something from British Birds. They are based in Chorley, Lancashire, and they're a resolutely DIY band. Bobby records and mixes all the music, and Emma creates all the artwork. The first two albums were self-released, selling hundreds of copies at gigs and a few chosen record stores. They've also toured with the Bug Club, BC Camp Light and Lovely Eggs. They're going to be embarking on a headline tour of the UK early next year, and there's going to be album launch gigs in Blackpool and London. This is a track from their upcoming album, Murmurate, Oscillate. This is Lie Down With Dogs, Stand Up With Fleas, from British Birds.

that was Lie Down With Dogs from British Birds. Up now, something from the Something Ain't Right. The band is made up of punk lifers with roots in CBGB era hardcore, Austin's underground and the Pacific Northwest DIY scene. The quartet also performs together as a story of punk outfit Beta Voids. This is a track from the debut EP Rotten In The Brain, which is out now. This is Rainbow Alley from the Something Ain't Right.

was Rainbow Alley from the Something 8 Rights. Up now, something from Buckets, they are from LA, and this is a track from their new album, Horse to Water. This is Wishing.

0: was wishing from buckets.
1: Up now, something from Sunstinger. They are born from the post-industrial areas of Scotland, and this landscape influences the sound of the latest single. It's out ahead of her upcoming EP of the same name. This is Spare Me the Rapture from Sunstinger.

not spare me the rapture from Sunstinger. Up now, this is new from Christine Plays Viola, they are from Italy, and a new standalone single comes out just ahead of the European live dates, spanning August to October. And indeed, they are going to play Morecambe at the Bats in the Attic Festival at the Alhambra on the 19th of September. This is At Last, I Found You, from Christine Plays Viola.

That was At Last I Found You from Christine Plays Viola, and as mentioned, they're going to play Morecambe's Bats in the Attic Festival at the Alhambra Centre on the 19th of September. You're listening to Radio Leyland. Up now, something from the Goods. They are founded by songwriter Rob Good of Oakland, California. And I kind of nearly didn't play this one. It's called Summer's Almost Gone. Don't like to think about summer ending. It's one of my favourite seasons. But that's kind of the point of the song. It's about making the most of now. And it's the first taste of their LP, Goodbye Summertime, which is arriving on the 16th of September on Dandy Boy Records. This is Summer's Almost Gone from the Goods.

Del is alien in disguise from the Temporanians. That's from their new EP, Inner Thoughts from Outer Space. It's available on the Bandcamp page. Before that, we had Summer's Almost Gone from The Goods. Up now, something from the Delta Sound. They originally formed as a four-piece in late 2019, and they released their debut album, Things Gonna Change, in December 2021. They've had loads of airplay, and this is a track from their forthcoming EP, Somewhere Out There. This is Everybody Knows, from the Delta Sound.

Dallas, everybody knows from the Delta Sound, you're listening to Radio Leyland. Up now, something from Cavotees. They are a four-piece from the Isle of Dogs, and they're currently gigging and making a big impression on the London music scene, including grassroots venues such as the New Crossing, the Fiddler's Elbow, and the Castle in Whitechapel. This is a new single, it's out now. This is In Your Head from Cavotees.

is in your head from Cavartees. Up now, something from The Entertainment, who is Cambridgeshire-based singer-songwriter Ben Huerdine. His songs have previously been recorded by other artists and featured in films. This is the latest single taken from his second album, Singles Night. This is Sunset Somewhere from The Entertainment.

That was Sunset Somewhere from The Entertainment. Up now, something from the Swedish Railway Orchestra. The new single sees the band join forces with the highly acclaimed Mancunian poet Mike Garry. It's from their sixth and final studio album, Repetition Without Permission, which is out on the 1st of October. This is Dead Man's Ghost from the Swedish Railway Orchestra.

I smell discourse in the playground after history class. Cause someone here is lying, someone here is having a laugh. The past has all been redesigned, repackaged and rebranded by hooligan historians and libraries mob-handed. Whitewashing a history and reshaping all the facts. Removing the unsavoury, redrawing all those maps. In

0: sin and melt them down one by one, and they knew statues be built.
1: Excellent. Something a bit different there from the Swedish Railway Orchestra. That was Dead Man's Ghost. Up now, something from Ilya Pearce. He's a Scottish-based Welsh musician and filmmaker. He's just released his debut single after more than 30 years of music making, but he has made 39 self-released albums and over 500 songs. This is from his forthcoming album, Half Time, which is out on the 23rd of October. It's a synth-pop musical about moving to a new city and attempting to become a pop star in middle age. The LP features guest appearances from Adrian Moffat of Arab Strap and Mercury Prize-nominated Welsh artist Gwen Orr. This is Do List from Ilya Pearce.

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I can't even write, I just sprained my wrist. 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

There you go, that was Duelist from Aaliyah Pearce. Up now, something from Neon Crabs. They were formed as a transatlantic collaboration between Andy Goss of York's Neon Kittens and Matt Nauseous of Dallas, Texas Legless Crabs, an occult character. This is a track taken from the new EP, A Big Damn Racket, which is out now on Metal Postcard Records. This is Invisible from Neon Crabs.

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1: What else is there? In this community, there's nothing. There is absolutely nothing for the men to do. That's why we're going to fight. That's why we will fight. And at the end of the day, we shall win. I'm absolutely convinced of that.

That was Sugar from Leeds' Level Headed. Before that, we heard Invisible from Neon Crabs. You've been listening to Alternative Frequencies Rock Show here on Radio Leyland with me, Catty. Thank you for listening. Stick around for the Alternative Frequencies playlist that's coming up next. But first, it's Depeche Mode.

0: in Mossside, Leyland and Farrington. 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
1: 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Thank you for joining me. Tonight you're going to hear some of the great new releases that are around at the moment, along with a few that go back a little bit further.
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Greetings, music lover. I hear the music pour. Here I power and power. Music like shower.

Well, I hope that convinces you. There's another top show coming up. My name's Steve Bock, and this is On The Wire. We're starting off with the second in the series of Ladybug from The Bug, featuring Friday Night Plans, a track called Miss You. The Pressure Label, as per usual, will be going to be having dubs from that single. And sometime in the near future, following that, Food Man once more. What a brilliant album on Hyperdub. The track was Oh Moy, and the album, here goes, Ikarigasa Shikomo. Ah, got it right. And we finish with another new one on Hyperdub, really impressive EP debut on the label from Dance Fountain, a very strong sound. Boxing News, the title of the track, and the EP is I'm Watching. Well, the first participant in the Bugs Ladybug series was Disfig, and she's got a new album out on Thrill Jockey, What to Make of These Mortal Hands. The track is The Account, and it features The Wind Between. Disfig.

madness of pretenders. Hooks were steel, but somehow still tender. Claustrophobia rendered, then the shock of liberation. Freedom is taken by the lovers, featherweight fathers and heavy mothers. Heady partners, machete harbingers, charlatans go on wishing for permission to feel alive. Do your truths haunt you from across the carousel at midnight? Blunting tooth on a measly piece of insight. Fuck a slice, I want the pie. A dream of life beyond the concrete. I saw fields of grain and green. They were the most beautiful fields I had ever seen. A dream of life beyond the dream. Under the shadow of a shady tree. Licking your love amongst the leaves. Leaning on the everlasting beams until we rot. Everything I once had, I lost. Everything I will have.

Nonsense clouds the lens, but my crystals stay clear. 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Low tech flow and trade for an 8. Twist it up, make it make sense and rebuild. 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I don't even know why they had to get murked. 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

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Scan off. What's scan on? What the fuck is that on? In room 1, room 2, room 3.

I went insane, was a scene in my brain. 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Was a sight to see, kinda too hard to believe.

New one from Deimos Room. There's the original plus loads of mixes on the new single on All Centre label, but that was a James Messiah version of Volcano from Deimos Room. Before that, Cold Light, Lean With It, Rock With It, The Essence of Detection from their album on FO called Coltron At. And before that, it was Daito Manabe, who we've had on the show quite recently, but now collaborating with a Nosaj Thing on the Timetable label. I think he might have an album coming up, but the title of that track was LXR. Well, you know, we play a lot of new stuff, but it's always good to discover all things that you've missed, or maybe not so old, but things you just missed in last year or year before or whenever it was. And this next one falls into that category. In fact, it's a double discovery for me. First of all, it's cellist Charles Curtis, and we're going to play a track taken from his album Performances and Recordings 1998 to 2018. It's on Saltern Records, and it's a brilliant album. But the track we're going to play is composed by a guy called Tobias Hume, round about 1607, and it's called Touch Me Lightly. Now, he composed largely, well, he's a composer, but he actually played the viol or viola, and he was known as a bit of a prankster. And his most notorious piece was an invention for two to play upon one viola, also known as Prince's Almain. And apparently two bows were required, and the smaller of the two players is obliged to sit in the lap of the larger player. And this work was notated in tablature and is technically possible to play. So you thought all that experimental stuff took place in the 21st century, but no, or the 20th. And he was also one of the first composer to practice the earliest known use of what's called collegno in Western music, which is not using the strings of the instrument but the wooden bit and banging it on the instrument. Absolutely brilliant stuff. This is Charles Curtis with Tobias Hume's Touch Me Lightly.

Well, in hope of not speaking too much in the show, I kind of sling some things together, and that did that again. We start off with Charles Curtis, Touch Me Lightly, composed by Tobias Hume around about 1607. Following that, a new one by somebody called Bajun Tabita, an album called Anechoic. It's on Craw Company Limited, Electric Sheep, that's the name of the label, in a collaboration with Christian Finesse called After the Silence. Following that, Nyla Hunter from a brilliant new album, K7, 11 Harps. 11 Harpists demonstrating the versatility of the instrument. She Goes Where I Go, the title of the track from Nyla Hunter. Then we finish with Orkun A, yes, that's his name, a single called Dream to Fade from a forthcoming album called Dew on FUU or Foo Records. Up now, two from Brazil's reissues, actually. I think these are reissues. Anyway, this is Club de Esquina album, and the track we're going to play is Club de Esquina number 2, came out on EMI Brazil, early 70s. The great Milton Nascimento and Lo Borghese.

No, I played an album by Luiz Bonfá from Brazil. I just thought he was a kind of guitarist who did solo things, but no, this album, brilliant album called Jacaranda, came out in the early 70s on MVN. It's full of great jazz help for Luiz Bonfá, and the track we heard was a closing track called Sunflower. Now, I'm glad to say we've got a new Barjon Boy album, which we're previewing, coming out maybe in about 6 weeks or so. Once more, it's on Cardinal Fuzz. And I think you're going to enjoy this one because it's a total change in direction in the way he goes about things on this album. And I'm really enjoying it. It's called Electric Soul. That's the title of the album. And check this track, Belgian Boy, I Can See the Light of Heaven.

sure been a long time. But I was thinking about you today. And I wanted you to know that I was thinking about you. Do you remember that day we drove to the beach and the sea was gone? I guess it was just a low, low tide. But you couldn't see any water at all. Just a white sky above a shimmering plain, like hammered metal in the sun. There were people walking around out there, way out, and they looked like they were floating in space. And we walked out there with your dog. What was his name? He was such a good dog. Such a good attitude. Even though we'd been bickering about him all morning. And I felt sorry about it. We talked as we walked. And we mended things a little. And then we stopped talking.

We kept walking, getting farther and farther apart. I remember noticing how I'd been squinting because I'd forgotten my sunglasses. Everything got kind of blurry. Those tiny floating people weren't getting any closer. And then I started to get this weird, prickly feeling. Wait, isn't this what happens before a tsunami? So I turned around and walked back to the car. After a while, you and your dog came back too. And there was no tsunami. But when our eyes met, something seemed off. I had to push away the eerie thought that you weren't really you anymore. That some part of you had stayed out there. Maybe even the part I knew best. That day's bothered me ever since. And even though everything's so different now, I think even that beach is gone. I wanted to tell you that I think I was wrong. I think it was me who stayed out. Or maybe both of us did. It's nice to imagine a version of you and me that's still walking around out there, where the beach ends and the sky begins.

dunes, and you turned off the car, and we just sat there, listening to those little crinkling and popping sounds from the engine, with the heat seeping through the windshield. "I guess this is it," he said. "I wish I'd paid more attention. I thought those days were going to go on forever."

0: If you've been with On The Wire for some while, you know that we just love talking tracks, and that was a real talking track with Laurie Anderson. Shearwater, You and Your Dog, with the talk from Laurie Anderson. It's a radio edit because it's a much longer track, and it's from the album The New World on Polyborus Records.
1: Fenny, I see you're not wearing your eclipse glasses.
2: No. Do you know, Steve, believe it or not, I've still got the eclipse glasses from when I went to see the eclipse in 1999.
1: No way.
2: I've still got them. I have. But I've got to find them yet. I don't know where they are. Yeah, I went down to Cornwall that week.
1: Did you see the eclipse?
2: Yeah. But before I did that, me and Jenny went down in a caravan at Polperro. But at the same time, my old band, my ex-man, Blowjangles, were playing at a street band festival in Tor Bay, basically. So I went to Torquay, Paignton. So I went to do that, camped out overnight, then I had to hot-foot it back to Cornwall to see the eclipse, which we saw. You know, do you remember your man that used to come on Sky at Night, the old lad?
1: That used to come on what?
2: Sky at Night.
1: Oh, yeah. Patrick Moore,
2: yeah. Well, he'd gone to St. Michael's Mount to see the eclipse because of clouds. And we were just down the coast at Polperro, and we did see it, Steve, because I've got... are you still there?
1: Yeah, I'm still here.
2: So what went wrong there? Hello?
1: Yeah, a bit of an error required there. You froze up, but you're all right. Keep
2: are, you back, are you back with me?
1: Yeah, I am.
2: Right, okay. What were we talking about, Steve? Oh, eclipse, yeah. So we actually saw it, and I took pictures of it and everything in a little video, you know. I've still got all that stuff. The only trouble is, when it's all on tomorrow between 6 and 8, because we're Tuesday now, aren't we? I've got a band practice. I need to set off at about 6:15. So I don't know what to do about this because it's my new band. I've only been 1 week so far. I don't want to arrive an hour late on my second practice, you know?
1: It's all right, Fenny. You don't have to worry about not seeing it. You can see it next in 2081.
2: Steve, I'm really excited to watch it, to be honest, because it'll be the second time I've seen it. It won't be the full eclipse where we are, will it?
1: I think it's quite considerable. I think it's 90-odd%.
2: It's 90-odd%, yeah. But if you want to see it 100%, same thing again, you've got to go to Cornwall for some reason. So I'm hoping I'll get to see it, and, you know, hoping there won't be any clouds. So we'll see what happens. That's tomorrow for us, isn't it? So, Steve, did you see any punk rockers in St. Anne's at weekend?
1: No, I do my best to avoid those ageing punk rockers.
2: Yeah.
1: In case they're still violent, you know.
2: Well, I've been speaking to an eyewitness this afternoon. He told me that a lot of them have these big black dogs these days.
1: Fierce dogs.
2: Yeah. It's a weird one, yeah. Anyway, Steve, in the meanwhile, this week I went to Rochdale. Yeah. Have you ever been?
1: I haven't. In fact, that's funny because I think Georgia went there, or Halifax, one of those places, last week. Yeah. So what was happening in Rochdale?
2: I'm going to tell you. They had a little exhibition on in the Rochdale Library. Rochdale Library, by the way, is fantastic. There's all kinds of local government things in there as well, but it's like a brand new building. It kind of spirals round about maybe four floors, although you couldn't go up the floors, you know, the library's downstairs. But yeah. I went because they had Rochdale Music Stories exhibition on. It's all about local music history, but only from 1977, so no signs of Gracie Fields or Cyril Smith. Remember, dirty air blogger. So Yeah, it's sparse, Steve, to be honest, but there's quite a bit about Cargo Studios. Remember them? Cargo Recording Studios.
1: Of course.
2: Opened by like old John Breel in 1977. And the first thing he did was Gang of Four. And I mean, it got, I'll tell you what he did, John Brearley. He produced, you remember that band, The Tractors? He produced them, the first two albums of Tractors. Yeah, we used to play them, didn't we, back in the day? But his first actual release that were recorded at Cargo was Gang of Four, and Damaged Goods EP it was. And when he got to the point, Cargo Studios, he had such a good name, John Peel will play anything, basically, recorded there, without listening to it first, apparently.
1: And, of course, Damaged Goods was the classic EP, wasn't it? Because it had Armor Like Rifle on it, which was an incredible track.
2: Right. Yeah. I don't remember it. I'll be honest, I don't remember it. Although I did like Gang of Four, and I'm getting mixed up with the Four Johns, or the Three Johns. Anyway, yes, and then Tony Wilson got involved, and he took Joy Division there, and they recorded a couple of things, Digital and Glass, don't know those tunes, and later they recorded Atmosphere there as well. So, and of course, The Fall, yeah. Which they lived there for a long time.
1: Yeah,
2: and they only recorded How I Wrote Elastic Man, blimey, what a tune. And of course, from our point of view, Not Sensible's recording there. I went there. I've been there a couple of times to Cargo Studios for various reasons. And one of the engineers told me that when the Not Sensibles were there, at lunchtime, they all went out, bought a load of pies from the pie shop, and they like hid them all around the studio. And the piano, I remember it well, they had a piano with like chandeliers on. They stuck pies on chandeliers and stuff like that. They were mischievous, they're Not Sensibles. So other than that, so there's quite a bit about Cargo Studios. And then there's
1: I've just mentioned two others of Cargo Studios who are now recorded there, who are connected to our little show.
2: Yeah.
1: Sons of Arca recorded there.
2: Yeah, they did. Yeah.
1: And also Jerry and Brendan Duffy, I think, recorded there as well.
2: Really? Right, okay. Yeah.
1: There you are.
2: I mean, a massive thing. I think Peter Hook bought it eventually and dodged it up a bit and called it Studio 16, something like that. And I don't know that to me after that, I'll be honest, I lost touch with it. But the exhibition, other than that, it's a bit sparse, to be fair. There's like, you know, a few fanzines and a few record covers in like a glass stand, and then the rest of it's taken up by like publicity shots of a nice one of Marquis Smith. What was she called? The famous singer from Rochdale, All Around the World, she did. Anyway,
1: Liz Stansfield.
2: Yeah. So there's quite a bit about her, and that's all on for a little while yet. But as I say, don't get too excited. It's not that exciting really. But but it was nice to go to Rochdale. They've got a fantastic town hall, and they've opened up since I was there. They seem to have opened up the river. There's little bridges and stuff like that. So yeah, Rochdale, good place all around, I thought. And I never saw Mike Hordin either, and there's nothing about Mike Hordin in that exhibition. This is not from Rochdale, this is from Mogadishu, it's a single from the Dur Dur band, and it's called Is Yeel Yeel.

0: there that morning, straight out of Norway, Lilja, who is actually Oddrum. Lilja, she's a guitarist and composer. That's a single called Grorudalen from their album Moona on Jazzland Recordings. And that first one was Dur Bound from Mogadishu. Is Yil Yil a single from their album Dur Volume 3, that's from 1988, and Volume 4 from 1989, and Volumes 1 and 2 were 8 years ago, by the way. I don't think these aren't recorded from cassette as well, but you can find those on Analog Records, isn't it?
1: Analog Africa.
0: Yeah, sorry, tell that. I'll tell you what I rewatched this week, Steve. I really enjoyed it. The Coen Brothers, Inside Llewyn Davis. Do you remember that one? 2013.
1: Yeah, I actually recorded that to watch. I've seen it before, but it was quite a long time ago, and I think I need to watch it again.
0: I've only seen it once before. It's Llewyn Davis is not the luckiest man in town, is he? Played by Oscar Isaac, who's actually not a musician as such, although he did go to Juilliard, I think, so he must be a musician, mustn't he, really?
1: he did the sweep, you know.
0: yeah. But yeah, you can tell he's playing and he's singing these tunes, you know. So like old English folk tunes, if you will, you know, during that period, really, in the early 60s in Greenwich Village, as Bob Dylan called it. In fact, Bob Dylan turns up right at the end of the film, doesn't he? Singing some kind of an Irish thing. Nancy Brothers, it's not them, you know, but it's people pretend to be them. But it's a really nice film, and you do feel sorry for him, don't you? Llewyn Davis, really, although he can be really horrible at times with people. So that's Inside Llewyn Davis. Came out in 2013, made by the Coen Brothers. It's a highly thought of film, isn't it? Because, you know, it's often voted in, you know, the top 10 or top 20 films in various magazines. Based on Dave Van Ronk.
1: Dave Van Ronk.
0: That's him. Yeah. Based on his autobiography, but not very closely, apparently. Steve, I've been watching I, Claudius again.
1: Oh, Rich, I thought it was unbearable. Did you watch it? I watched a bit of it. I thought, can I watch this?
0: Yeah, I really like it. Yeah. Like, Brian Blessed. It's like fantastic acting, you know.
1: Of course. Like, you know,
0: and I remember him in Zed Cars, you know what I mean?
1: Yeah.
0: And Gordon's Alive and all that stuff. But it was brilliant in it, I thought. And some great acting in it, to be honest. Yeah, I really like it. I've seen 1, 2, 4 episodes now, I think. That's on a Thursday night, I think. It's on iClaudius, yeah. In fact, there's all this stuff about Rome on BBC Four at the moment. And did you know that there's a new album out by Durruti Column?
1: Yes. I'm playing a track in a bit on the show.
0: Really? Today. Oh, yeah. a lot of time for that, lad. What's he called? Vinnie Riley. Yeah, that's it, man. Absolutely top guitar player.
1: I think it was the first one for 15 years, Fenny, yeah?
0: Yeah. I heard one track, which is all about a park house that took my grandchildren in Didsbury. And also, I'll tell you who plays on it, Bruce Mitchell, the drummer. Do you remember him?
1: Yeah, of course, yeah. Bruce.
0: Steve is... He's 86, Bruce Mitchell. But I once saw him playing with Alberto's Elos Trios Paranoias, and they all like stormed in dressed as SAS.
1: Yeah, in black band.
0: They were funny. And Bruce Mitchell, he had a really wide wooden tie on, which he played with his drumsticks. I really like that. Very impressive, I thought. This is straight out of Galway, this. Excuse my Irish here. Tra Fading, and it's a tune called Anbeal Bock.

0: Yeah, that's from straight out of Soul, that. Hey String is a band. It's these three women. They play these like weird 25 string instruments. And that's a tune called Firefly, from an EP called Blue 37. I think that might be on a cassette. And I think the label is Blue Tapes. Does that ring a bell?
1: It's Blue Tapes, yeah, it is. Yeah, Blue Tapes label. It's interesting. It's kind of quite a low profile, but it's worth exploring for anything.
0: Yeah, sure. I mean, they're all over the Wire magazine, I think, aren't they, these people, you know?
1: Yeah, they would be, yeah.
0: Yeah. And that first tune was a single by Tra Fading from Galway and Beale Bop. And that's on, is that on Beggar's Radio? Does that make any sense?
1: I think it's on Beggar's Banquet.
0: Beggar's Banquet, right, okay. Well, they must have a radio station as well, then.
1: Yeah.
0: And that is pretty much it from me, Steve. Hopefully we don't all get blinded tomorrow night at the eclipse, and we'll see what happens, I guess.
1: Yeah,
2: 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My name's Steve Barker, and that was Fenny. 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Up now is the Drutty column. As previewed by Fenny, I said we'd play a track. The album Renaissance, really excellent stuff. New material and revisit some old material on London Recordings. It's the old team back again, reunited. It's Vinnie and Bruce. This track, Time Present and Time Past, from the album Renaissance, the Drutty column.

That was an album that represents around about 40 years of work from a guy called Stephen Hall, never going under the name, I don't ask me why, of In the Rust of Steel. Special Weakness was the track, the label Ulyssa, and it's from album My Skyscraper, and you probably recognise the drums. It was Arthur Russell, yeah, on the and the vocals, very Arthur as well. That's us for tonight. We're going out with the new one from Nat Birchall and his quartet, Lucumbe, is the track from the album, the quartet live at Low Force Studio, Manchester One. And it's on Nat's label, Ancient Archive of Sound, as per usual. Lucumbe, Nat Birchall Quartet. 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